0: 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Now, it's B-Dub's Breakdown.
1: Darius Rucker is considering retiring in 2 years.
2: 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I've been really looking at it. I played 110 shows last year. What am I doing? You know, I still like making records and playing and everything, but I'm really starting to like being home a lot. I'm looking at maybe doing a tour, one more big hoodie thing, and...
1: He wants to finish in South Carolina, where it all started back in the day. He was on the Dan Patrick Show recently talking about that very thing. Darius, hanging it up. What are we going to do without Hootie? That's your breakdown.
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1: We've raised over $16,000 so far for the longest ride, which starts on Sunday. We're going to keep riding, keep raising for 2 weeks on the road, and then reveal the grand total. You can get us closer to the goal by going to bdubslongestride.com. 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
1: Ian Munsig, if you've ever seen him live, he has a signature falsetto that not a lot of guys can hit in country music, or not a lot of people can hit, period. We'll talk about how that was developed and what made it him next.

0: Ian Munsig on the show. It's Beat Up Radio. You've got one of the most recognizable voices in country music. You're able to hit a falsetto that not a lot of people can do, especially past about the age of 13. Has that always been natural to you, or was there a point where you realized, you know what, this is my trademark, this is my thing, I'm gonna do this as much as I can, as long as I'm able to?
1: Yeah, man, it's kind of each of those. I feel like being able to stand out in anything that you do in life is a good thing. And even though being able to hit those high notes, you know, there's only a handful of country artists through the last 50 years that have really been able to execute that. And for me, I've always known that that makes me unique, and that when people hear me, they know who it is. And I've always thought that that was important. And for me, it's just part of my voice. It's who I am, you know?
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1: I just read the story about this guy in Texas recently convicted of his 12th DWI. I'm just curious how you even have a license to drive at that point. 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
1: A guy spent 8 hours inside a porta potty all because of a bottle of Mountain Dew. Like, either that's dedication or the worst cover story ever. That's next.

0: Speed up. There's a guy outside of Kansas City. Just gave Mountain Dew fans a reputation they did not ask for. A worker showed up to haul away a porta potty, but somebody had locked themselves inside. They yelled, "You've got 10 minutes. Came back, still locked. Police show up, tell the guy to open the door, and he says, "I can't reach it." That's because he wasn't in the porta potty. He was in the tank. Fire department had to cut the thing open, and this guy pops his head out like Oscar the Grouch. His explanation, he dropped a bottle of Mountain Dew in there and was trying to get it back for 8 hours. Look, I like Mountain Dew too, but if my drink falls into a porta potty, congratulations to the porta potty. It owns that Mountain Dew now. I'm not negotiating with it. Also, if that's really the whole story, I have questions. A lot of questions.
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at an Augusta. She was sitting at the end of the bar when I saw her. And with a little wine and a little time, she would be a prize to win.

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Every day, we give you a chance to pick the hits here on the show. Ella Langley just dropped a new single, and we'll see what you think coming up.

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1: Gas prices have been, well, they've had a life of their own this year, haven't they? They were lower at the beginning of the year, and then the Iran war started. They skyrocketed up. They've come back down. They're going back up a little bit again. Either way, I want to give you $250 in free gas on Friday. 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
1: Darius Rucker might be starting to count down the encore. He says he's seriously considering retiring from touring in about 2 years. And honestly, after playing 110 shows last year, I get it. Like, at some point, your suitcase knows the TSA agents better than your own couch. Darius says he still loves making music, but these days he's enjoying being home more than being on the road. And that's a feeling I think a lot of us understand. The good news, before he hangs it up, he says he'd like to do one more big Hootie and the Blowfish tour. So if you've always wanted to hear Hold My Hand live, you might not want to keep putting that off. That's your breakdown.
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1: All right, minutes away from your most wanted song of the day. It's B-Dub, the biggest song in country music, according to you, plays in minutes. It's brought to you by T-Mobile.

0: Got a big few days ahead to get ready for the longest ride. I'm going to get some rest and talk to you again tomorrow. Ian Munsick is on the show. My name is B-Dub. Thank you so much for listening.
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0: 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Here we go.
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1: So Ella Langley, she had a little wardrobe malfunction when she was performing in Baltimore. During her second song, her entire dress came unzipped. And as though that was like not enough, it was raining outside, but she played it off so well. One of her crew members came out and brought her a custom Baltimore Ravens jersey to put over her dress. And well, she rocked it. 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Well, John Party is going on tour. He announced the Gamblin' Man tour. It'll kick off September 17th, and tickets go on sale tomorrow morning.
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10: momentum and we lost it. We had rising success and we lost it. We had chart positions and we lost it. We had a booming apparel company and we lost it. We lost all of what that was. We had employees and we lost them. A band, we lost them. We had buses and a semi truck. We lost it. So what then does the Apostle Paul say to these things that are lost? Let's read in Philippians 3. He says, down in verse 7, but whatever gain I had, I counted as loss for the sake of Christ.
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0: Thanks for staying up. 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
1: Okay, topic of the hour. And I say this because we're sitting here in summer in Texas. I got the Ant-Man, my producer, sitting with me. In Texas, we start to enter right now the dog days of summer.
2: Oh, man, starting to feel. And it was all of a sudden because we had some good days of cool weather with rain that came in and it cooled it down like 79 one day.
1: Yep. And we're heading straight for triple digits this week, triple and it's going now. To stay there for a while. You know, we're talking about hundreds of days are summertime for Texans. That's mm-hmm. where we are.
2: Yep, sure.
1: And so I say that because then I start to think, what's my favorite season? And it's a good argument for that is fall, because for Texans, fall gives us a relief from the longest season.
2: Yeah.
1: But I'm also not saying I don't love summer. There's a lot of aspects I love about winter and a lot I love about spring. So where do you land on this?
2: Yeah, I'm the same place. I'm in fall because, a lot of things that I love about the time of year. Football, time with family, Thanksgiving, Christmas, what have you, all during that time. Yeah. So fall for me.
1: Okay. Well, yeah. Let's see what other people think. 866-607-8383.
3: My favorite season is Christmas because it's the time that Santa Claus comes and delivers gifts to all the kids. You get to see their excitement on their faces Christmas Day. And it's also hunting season. Hunting, fishing, loving every day, baby. Y'all have a good morning. It's been a great show.
1: Hey, thank you for the call. I was not expecting the Christmas thing.
2: And I also didn't know Christmas was a season, but I guess so.
1: That's why I wasn't
2: the
1: expecting
2: holiday
1: it.
2: Season. Okay,
1: I'm right. Expecting spring, right. Summer, fall, winter.
2: Yeah,
1: maybe you could say autumn instead of fall, but sure. I wasn't expecting Christmas. But I'll take it. 866-607-8383.
4: For me, it's got to be fall. The leaves, the weather, the football. Can't go wrong, buddy. Keep doing what you're doing.
1: A lot of people feel the same way you do, Ant-Man.
2: Yep.
1: And I have to agree. Fall is a pretty good season. What do y'all think? 866-607-8383.
5: You got something you want to say on our topic tonight? We want to hear from you.
0: 866-607-8383. 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

0: loves talking about history. And he's even got the diploma to prove it. It's time for This Day in History on After Midnight with Granger Smith.
1: On this day, July the 23rd, 1829, William Austin Burt patented America's first typewriter. 1878, Black Bart robbed a Wells Fargo stagecoach in California wearing a flour sack over his head. The armed robber stole the small safe box with less than $400 and a passenger's diamond ring and watch. When the empty box was recovered, a taunting poem signed Black Bart was found. 1885, President Ulysses S. Grant passed away from throat cancer. 1967, the Detroit riots began. 1995, Comet Hale-Bopp was discovered and became visible to the naked eye nearly a year later. 1996, U.S. women took home gymnastics gold at the Summer Olympics in Atlanta. Some famous birthdays include actor Daniel Radcliffe, actor Marlon Wayans, guitarist from Guns N' Roses, Slash, actor Woody Harrelson, country singer Danielle Bradbury, and actor Philip Seymour Hoffman. Those are just a few things that went down on this day in history.
0: You've got it locked on After Midnight with Granger Smith.
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0: Okay, check out this good news story. A Texas man jumped into a flooded creek to rescue a stranger who was clinging on to a tree.
1: Wow.
0: You hear about this?
1: No. I knew there was some flooding around here.
0: Yeah, David Flores spotted Nathan trapped in a fast-moving water of Elm Creek near Sabino and waded out into the chest-high water to reach him. That takes some serious bravery.
1: Absolutely does. And adrenaline. I'm sure there had to be some like immediate calling, I feel, in his life. Hey, go do this now.
0: Yeah. So the video of the rescue shows Flores calmly encouraging Nathan to hold on as he crossed the rushing creek. He brought Nathan back safely to shore during a period of severe flooding that led to more than 75 rescues across Texas.
1: And those happen all of a sudden once a huge rainstorm. It seems this time of year, too.
0: This time of year.
1: Yeah.
0: It's so wild. I don't remember growing up and this kind of thing happening. It seems to be happening more and more.
1: I know.
0: Creeks are rising.
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0: Can't make that same argument with me. And to Tyler's point, I think that that's why music never defined us. We were different in that way. We were more about growing together as a brand and finding different ways and different talents to engage people. And I think anytime you have this kind of discussion, it always leads back to like the comment, amen, of someone saying, but Granger, you left music. You could have reached so many more people. And to that, I say, God doesn't need me to reach more people. In fact, he doesn't need anybody to reach more people. He reaches his people.
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1: So Ella Langley, she had a little wardrobe malfunction when she was performing in Baltimore. During her second song, her entire dress came unzipped. And as though that was like not enough, it was raining outside, but she played it off so well. One of her crew members came out and brought her a custom Baltimore Ravens jersey to put over her dress. And well, she rocked it. You can see it all up at aftermidnight.com. Well, John Party is going on tour. He announced the Gamblin' Man tour. It'll kick off September 17th, and tickets go on sale tomorrow morning.
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3: Next question, subject line says marriage. Hey, Granger, my name is Matt, 20 years old from Iowa, and my girlfriend and I have been dating 4.5 years. I want to ask her to marry me.
9: but I don't know if now is the best time. I own my house. I want to ask her, but I don't know if we're both spiritually ready. Am I spiritually ready to be married? Probably not. I don't think so. You'll never be spiritually ready. You'll never be financially ready. And these same questions are going to come back up when you're looking to have a baby. You're going to keep asking those same kind of questions. And so don't over-spiritualize it. Does she love the Lord? You love the Lord. You got a house paid for. Either do it or break up with her, really. Those are your two options. Because the thing to not do is drag it out. She moves in. You know, just get comfortable. You start getting comfortable in life without that marriage. It values the marriage less and less. Either do it or you don't. But those are your only two options. And your time frame is now.
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0: talking about history, and he's even got the diploma to prove it. 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
1: On this day, July the 23rd, 1829, William Austin Burt patented America's first typewriter. 1878, Black Bart robbed a Wells Fargo stagecoach in California wearing a flour sack over his head. The armed robber stole the small safe box with less than $400 and a passenger's diamond ring and watch. When the empty box was recovered, a taunting poem signed Black Bart was found. 1885, President Ulysses S. Grant passed away from throat cancer. 1967, the Detroit riots began. 1995, Comet Hale-Bopp was discovered and became visible to the naked eye nearly a year later. 1996, U.S. women took home gymnastics gold at the Summer Olympics in Atlanta. Some famous birthdays include actor Daniel Radcliffe, actor Marlon Wayans, guitarist from Guns N' Roses, Slash, actor Woody Harrelson, country singer Danielle Bradbury, and actor Philip Seymour Hoffman. Those are just a few things that went down on this day in history.
0: You've got it locked on After Midnight with Granger Smith.
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5: In ag news from the Southeast AgNet, debate continues in Washington over another round of financial assistance for American farmers. House Republicans are considering a proposed $12 billion farm aid package as part of a larger budget reconciliation bill, although lawmakers are still working through how the package would be funded and whether it has enough support to pass the House. Agriculture Secretary Brooke Rollins met with Republican lawmakers this week to discuss the proposal and the administration's broader agricultural agenda. Following the meeting, Rollins said the long-term objective is to strengthen farm profitability by expanding export opportunities, opening new domestic markets, and lowering production costs so producers are less dependent on emergency government assistance. While discussions continue on Capitol Hill, many agricultural groups are also watching closely. Several sectors, including specialty crop producers, have argued that additional assistance may be needed as growers continue facing higher input costs and tight operating margins. The proposal is still under negotiation, and lawmakers have not yet finalized either the total funding amount or how the package would be paid for. If approved, the legislation would provide another round of support in addition to previous farm assistance programs implemented over the last 2 years. We'll continue following the negotiations as Congress works through the reconciliation process.
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18: From Southeast Agnet, this is the bottom line. 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Compared to last week, slaughter cows and bulls sold $1 to $4 lower. All feeder classes sold sharply lower. Feeder and replacement cows sold mostly steady. Medium and large frame number 1 and 2 feeder steers, 3s and 4s brought 409 to 617.50. 4s and 5s brought 380 to 530. 5s and 6s 345 to 485. 6 and 7s 310 to 425. Medium and large frame number 1 and 2 feeder heifers, 3s and 4s brought 365 to 610. 4s and 5s 330.50 to 470. 5s and 6s 285 to 460. 6 and 7s 270 to 395. Slaughter cows boning 80 to 85% lean, 850 to 1200 pounds, brought 166 to 195. Lean slaughter cows, 85 to 90% lean, 850 to 1200 pounds, brought 132 to 175. Yield grade 1 slaughter bulls, 1000 to 2100 pounds, brought 194 to 226.
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1: So Jelly Roll and Bunny XO officially got divorced after 10 years of marriage last week. Well, Jelly Roll's daughter, Bailey Ann, she went online to specifically talk about their divorce, which she confirmed and cleared up rumors. She said they absolutely did not cheat on each other, but that if the internet ever finds out what really did happen, that it would crumble. She said the internet will crumble the day that she opens her mouth about what really went on between them. So that like sparked my curiosity even more. Guess we'll just have to wait and see. Well, John Party is going on tour. He announced the Gambling Man tour. It'll kick off September 17th, and tickets go on sale tomorrow morning.
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5: In specialty crop news on the Southeast AgNet, I'm Clint Thompson. Increased rainfall this summer in the Southeast means pecan growers in Georgia and Alabama have had to apply fungicide treatments for scab disease with greater frequency. And that means greater potential for Mirvis top to be overused despite being susceptible to resistance. Lenny Wells, University of Georgia Extension pecan specialist, cautioned producers about overusing this highly effective fungicide.
6: One issue we have is that, there's a lot of pressure on with Mirvis top being such a good product that a lot of growers get stuck where they really want to lean heavily on Mirvis top. It definitely needs to be a part of that nut scab program. You know, that product hasn't been around that long, and it has as one of the components of it is a group 3 fungicide, and those group 3 fungicides are much more prone to resistance.
5: Well, cited work done at UGA by new plant pathologist Clement Oliveira and retired scientist Tim Brenneman. Both have documented a shift in recent years in the insensitivity of scab to Mirvis products.
6: It's not to say that it doesn't work. It still works great, but it's just a really strong indicator that growers really need to be careful about not overusing that product and making sure they rotate it so that we can steward that product very well so that it'll continue to work for us for years to come. Because if they overuse it or don't rotate it, then it's not going to be with us too long.
5: Scab is a fungal disease that infects the leaves or nuts of pecan trees. Some growers must make at least 10 fungicide applications during an average year to manage the disease. For more information, see specialtycropgrower.com. I'm Clint Thompson with the Southeast AgNet.
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Well, good morning. I'm Katie Carmichael on your Country Morning Show. Just after 6 o'clock, 74 degrees outside. It's going to be another warm day in store for us. As a matter of fact, 97 with a heat index of 102. Tell you about it in 3 minutes.

Well, here we are. We made it to Thursday. I feel like a woohoo should be in order. It seems like the longest week ever, does it not? Just trying to get to Friday. We're almost there, though. Weather-wise, hot. Hot, hot, hot. 97 today. Heat index values around 102. Tomorrow's going to be hot as well. 98, heat index value of 103. So, yeah. Of course, we have that chance, that slight chance of afternoon showers and thunderstorms slipping in on Friday, Saturday, and Sunday. Just have to wonder if they're going to go around my house. It's like we have a bubble.

0: still waiting for it to rain at our house. Of course, no rain means less grass I gotta cut. That'd like to kill me with a push mower, so I guess it's probably a win-win for right now. Of course, we do need the rain, though. Let's check out the drought monitor for today. We're getting there. We're almost in the abnormally dry. Pretty much the entire listening area is in moderately dry. Still a few sections of northeast Florida in severe drought and extreme drought. But for us right here in Baxley and surrounding counties, we're looking pretty good for right now, so that's good. Want to make sure you're staying hydrated with these heat indexes being so high. Of course, never leave anyone or pets in the car. Know the signs of heat illness. If you're not aware of what those signs are, you can Google them. If you happen to have a situation that you're unsure of, you can always call 911. That's why they're here, to serve you and protect you and take good care of you. Of course, hats off to everybody that works over there. I'm sure they're getting a lot of calls this time of the year. All kinds of fun stuff coming up on the show today. Don't forget to get your birthdays and anniversaries in. 912-367-0028. That's the Woody Folsom Talk to Me text line. Want to make sure we get those in before 7:10. And we'll give you another chance to win some Huddle House with a brand new gift certificate. And some Wild Adventure Passes coming up on the show today with Huddle House, Name That Tune. It's going to be a fun-filled day. We'll get you started with a couple of stories you need to know about. That's next.
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3: Richard, the Weather Channel, another hot sunny day here ahead as we'll see temperatures to 97. Heat index values pushing up to 102 in a southwest wind. They'll stay on the light side at about 5. Blistering heat continues Friday and Saturday. With sunshine, we'll see temperatures in the mid and upper 90s. A small chance of an afternoon shower tomorrow, but better coverage of storms as we make our way into Saturday.

0: Well, now that we've had a double shot of Ella Langley, I don't know if you know this or not, but she has bypassed Whitney Houston on the charts for most played and, of course, sitting on the charts for Billboard for the longest amount of weeks. So anyway, good news for her. Time now to jump into some regular news.
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4: Front page
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0: Well, more than 70 years after the tragic Pan Am crash changed air travel, explorers have now found the wreckage of the Clipper Endeavor off the coast of Puerto Rico. The DC-4 airliner, which was en route from Puerto Rico to New York, crashed in the ocean in 1952, shortly after takeoff when its engine lost power. Now, while everyone survived the emergency landing on the water, chaos followed as passengers struggled to find life vests and crews worked to deploy life rafts. Within minutes, the plane sank, killing 52 people. Now, a team of researchers and underwater explorers located the wreckage nearly 2,000 feet below the surface using advanced drones. Aviation experts say the disaster became a catalyst for major safety improvements, including mandatory pre-flight safety briefings. Passengers received today about exits, life vests, and emergency procedures. The discovery ends decades of the uncertainty of the plane's final resting place and offers hope that modern technology could help locate other long-lost aircraft lost at sea. That's according to CBS News. And Canada has canceled a planned joint celebration with the U.S. for the opening of the new Gordie Howe International Bridge, which is linking Windsor, Ontario, and Detroit. Canadian officials say recent U.S. trade threats made it inappropriate to hold a shared event. The bridge will still open to traffic on July the 27th, but Canada now plans to mark the occasion on its own. That's according to NBC News. I think we kind of saw that one coming, and that's a look at a couple of your trending stories.
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0: I'm not one to order a whole bunch of stuff on TikTok, although recently I have, and I'm going to tell you a couple of the things that I've ordered. Number one, we have a big gap in our front door, so it feels like it's 20 degrees hotter on that end of the house because it's like all of our air conditioning is just going out the front door. So I ordered off TikTok some tape that you tape around the door, basically, and that seems to be working like a charm. And I was like, okay, now let me tell you, by golly, when that stuff arrived, it looked like it had been beat up. I don't know where it came from, but by golly, I was scared to open the package. But it does the trick, and that's all that matters. Over the weekend, I was looking because we had looked into gym memberships, and then, honestly, the only thing we were going to use at the gym was going to be the treadmill because it's just too hot to go walking sometimes when Lizzie gets off from work. So I thought, you know, I was watching some videos on TikTok, and I ordered a treadmill. Now, the treadmill will hold up to like 300 pounds. It's compact. It's tiny. Well, it arrived yesterday, and I laughed about it because I said, you know, I bet when that box comes, it's going to come in a billion parts. Well, it didn't, to my surprise. I was amazed. There were like, I don't know, 10 screws that had to be put in, and that basically was just to go ahead and set up the tablet holder and the remote control and stuff like that. That was really all the screws were for, so I plugged it up. And I cut it on, and I was like, wow, like, this thing will really get it. So, it's very compact. So, that works out well, because I don't have a whole lot of room in my house right now. So, it was like, okay, where are we going to put a treadmill if we have one? If we have to, we'll put it outside under the garage. At least we can run fans under the garage. But this one was small enough that you can actually leave it in your house. So, that's what we did, and I oiled it up last night, put the oil under the mat, the whole 9 yards, and jumped on it. I sent Lizzie a video about how fast it would go. She's like, man, that thing will get it. I'm like, yeah, I don't know that either one of us can stay on it that fast, but we'll give it a good go. So that's kind of what I did yesterday afternoon. And then also, Natalie and Jake are in town. They arrived late last night. I was already in the bed by the time they got here, but this is their big weekend lake trip. I got this cryptic message from Lizzie earlier, and it's so funny. She was like, and let me read it. Let me just pull it back up and read it, because I thought, what in the world? She says, I have a question. What can I do to make sure that one singular egg does not break on the way to the lake? And I'm thinking to myself, number one, why are we taking one egg to the lake? Can we take the whole carton? So anyway, I was like, why would you be taking one? Well, she makes hamburgers, and in her hamburgers, she puts egg, yada, yada, yada, that kind of thing. We had hamburgers last night, as a matter of fact. She cooked them up for me when she got home, and they're delicious. I was going to grill them, but I was exhausted by that time. So she went ahead and cooked them up in the black skillet. And they're always just so good. It reminds me of my grandmother's hamburgers. I can't make them as good as Lizzie can in the black skillet, which is crazy because I grew up making them in the black skillet. But hers tastes just like my grandmother's do. So apparently she's going to be cooking up hamburgers for everybody. Of course, I don't get invited on these trips. These are friend trips. So it's like their big friend group is going. So they're all going to Lake Sinclair. And they have rented a house and a boat for the weekend. And they'll be leaving. Well, Natalie and Jake and them will be leaving today. And then I think Lizzie leaves today as well, later on this afternoon. I can't keep up. All I know is I'm on dog duty all weekend, so I'll be babysitting dogs and making sure the house is still up and not burning down. So that's kind of what my weekend looks like. Never any real big plans for me. I'm usually just at home doing something. Maybe I'll get into some little gardening or something like that. But I was thinking about it. I guess they just don't invite parents on lake friend trips. I don't know. I don't know if my feelings should be hurt or what, but they go every year. I think next thing I'm going to plan is my trip to the beach. And I think it'll just be a grown-up trip. I won't invite any kids to go either.
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1: Richard, the Weather Channel, another hot sunny day here ahead as we'll see temperatures to 97. Heat index values pushing up to 102 in a southwest wind. That'll stay on the light side at about 5. Blistering heat continues Friday and Saturday. With sunshine, we'll see temperatures in the mid and upper 90s. A small chance of an afternoon shower tomorrow, but better coverage of storms as we make our way into Saturday. Temperatures in the mid and upper 90s. A small chance of an afternoon shower tomorrow, but better coverage of storms as we make our way into Saturday.

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0: Where were you?
3: It was on this day back in 1903, the Ford Motor Company sells its very first automobile. Back in 1994, with an invitation by word of mouth only, Alan Jackson sets up a stage on Middle Tennessee's Center Hill Lake, where he holds a free concert for boaters. He also reaches number one that day on Billboard Country Chart with a song called Summertime Blues. Back in 2023, Luke Combs covers the iconic Tracy Chapman smash, Fast Car, which tops the country single charts for a second week in a row. It's about that time to head out the house. You get ready to go to work. 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And the place to do that's going to be at your local Hardee's with the 2-for-4 sausage biscuits, the 2-for-5 biscuits. 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
1: Good Thursday to you, Father. Thank you again for a week that is rapidly getting away from us, and the weekend is now upon us. And we thank you for Thursday, a day that simply stands alone, maybe not by itself, but stands alone in its importance. For we pray in Jesus' name, amen.
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3: The Daugherty County Police Department is investigating after two Flock safety cameras exploded and caught fire. Officials say the cameras went up in flames at an intersection on Tuesday. Investigators say the cameras' battery packs may be to blame for the fires. Police are also looking into whether other factors like battery malfunction or criminal tampering caused the cameras to explode. Chick-fil-A says accounts from its loyalty program were affected last month when unauthorized bad actors launched an automated attack. It's Chick-fil-A's One program was hacked using credentials obtained from a third-party source. The sensitive information included the last four digits of credit card numbers and saved details like birthdays, email addresses, and passwords. Chick-fil-A wrote a letter to customers sent on July 20th about the attack. I'm Liz Kennedy.
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6: 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Monica Lewinsky is turning the big 53 today. And Allison Cross is turning 55. On to our local celeb birthdays. 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John B. McGirt, 6 of Hazelhurst, and Faye Knight turning 56 of Baxley. 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
12: Richard, the Weather Channel, another hot sunny day here ahead as we'll see temperatures to 97. Heat index values pushing up to 102 in a southwest wind. They'll stay on the light side at about 5. Blistering heat continues Friday and Saturday. With sunshine, we'll see temperatures in the mid and upper 90s. A small chance of an afternoon shower tomorrow, but better coverage of storms as we make our way into Saturday.

0: Happy birthday going out to Lena Livingston from Ashley and BB. They love you a whole bunch. And it is time now for Before We Had Google, We Had Grandma Dot. And that was way before we had grocery pickup, self-checkout, and people arguing on the internet about shopping cart etiquette. And Grandma Dot believed in one thing. You better take that buggy back to where it belongs. Now, you could unload every grocery bag, shut the trunk, and just as you started to get in that car, Grandma would say, "You forgetting something." You'd look around, "No, ma'am, I'm not." She'd point to that lonely shopping cart sitting beside the car. She'd say, "That buggy didn't walk itself over here by itself." Now, you might say somebody gets paid to gather them, but Grandma Dot would say, "And somebody gets paid to pick up litter, too, but that don't mean you ought to throw it on the ground." There wasn't much arguing after that, so back across the parking lot you'd go, pushing that buggy and wondering why this suddenly became a character-building exercise. But Grandma Dot knew character isn't something shown when somebody tells you what to do. It's shown when you do the right thing, even when nobody's watching. And she'd always finish with, "If you can walk all over that store, by golly, you can take 20 more steps and put that buggy back." Now, every time I return a shopping cart, I still hear Grandma Dot saying, and somehow I push it back with a smile. And that's some wisdom from Before We Had Google, We Had Grandma Dot, a God-fearing, bass-catching, business-running grandma who knew manners don't stop at the front door. And, well, neither should your shopping cart.
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0: 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All right, today's artist comes from country music royalty, but she built a career all on her own with a voice and a style that made her one of the biggest female stars of the decade. The way this works, we'll play you a short clip of the song. You have to correctly identify the artist and the title of the song. And if you are the first person who can correctly do that, we're going to fix you up with some Huddle House as well as some Wild Adventure passes. Are you ready? Here we go.
1: Other night and you're sleeping, I'm awake and I'm dreaming.
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0: 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Yes, indeed. She made it all on her own, though. First correct caller who can identify the artist and the title of the song. Huddle House and Wild Adventure passes are yours. 912-367-0028 and good luck.
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8: Richard, the weather at the Weather Channel. Another hot, sunny day here ahead, as we'll see temperatures to 97. Heat index values pushing up to 102 in a southwest wind. They'll stay on the light side at about 5. Blistering heat continues Friday and Saturday. With sunshine, we'll see temperatures in the mid and upper 90s. A small chance of an afternoon shower tomorrow. The better coverage of storms as we make our way into Saturday.

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1: This is Kendall Cheney.
0: Hey, Kendall, what you up to this morning?
1: Taking my daughter to work.
0: Oh, off to work we're going this morning. All righty. Well, we're going to make your morning a whole lot better because I have a feeling that you know who's singing that song and what the title of it is.
1: Yes, ma'am. Is it Pam Tilly's Shake the Sugar Tree?
0: That is it. Congratulations. I really thought that one was going to be a hard one, but you got it. You nailed it, girl.
1: Hey, I love me some Pam Tillis.
0: We love Pam Tillis around here, too. Well, congratulations. We're going to fix you up with some Huddle House and some Wild Adventure passes, and all you got to do is tell everybody at the station that just made you a winner.
1: Z94.

0: Well, if you're looking for something to celebrate today, today is Hot Enough For You Day. It's a good day to cool off, maybe with some ice cream. You could celebrate with Peanut Butter and Chocolate Day. Of course, that's one of food's best combos for some folks. It's also National Vanilla Ice Cream Day. It's always a good day for some ice cream. I got popsicles yesterday from the store. Sprinkle Day. How about some sprinkles for your vanilla ice cream? You could put some sprinkles on the top and celebrate Hot Enough For You Day with some good old ice cream. I'm telling you what, it's shaping up to be a good old day with some ice cream Hot Enough For You Day.
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0: It's time now for today's Daily Devotional. This week we're talking about relationships. Today we want to talk about a relationship titled, It's Complicated. Scripture comes from Proverbs 3:5-6, which happens to be my favorite. Trust in the Lord with all your heart and lean not on your own understanding. In all your ways, submit to Him and He will make your path straight. If social media has taught us anything, that is that relationships aren't always so easy to define. Sometimes people are proudly posted in a relationship. They're super excited. It's new. It's fresh. They're happy. Sometimes it quietly gets changed to single and you never hear another thing about it. Then there are those folks who are posting and saying, well, what happened to the relationship? Like, we're invested. We need to know. Do you really need to know what happened in their relationship? Probably not. And then there's that one relationship status almost everybody can relate to at some point in time in life. And that's the one that says, it's complicated. Now, personally, I have never changed my status to it's complicated because it's either single or in a relationship. But those three little words carry a lot of weight. Maybe your marriage is struggling right now, or maybe your children have grown distant. Maybe a friendship ended without an explanation. That happens all the time. Maybe you're trying to forgive someone who never even apologized. Maybe your family gatherings have become a stressful place instead of a joyful one. Or maybe you're grieving someone who's gone and your heart still hasn't caught up with reality. Either way, life does have a way of being complicated. The older we get, the more we realize that relationships rarely fit into these neat little simple categories. They're messy, people. People say things they can't take back. Trust gets broken, promises are forgotten, expectations go unmet, and sometimes the people who hurt us the most are the very people we love the most. And if we're honest, many of us spend enormous amounts of time trying to untangle these complicated relationships. We replay these conversations, we think about what the outcome could have been, and sometimes we wonder what we should have said. We even search for the perfect words that might somehow fix everything. But here's the reality. Some relationships just can't be repaired by better communication alone. Some healing only comes through God. One of the greatest mistakes we make is believing that peace depends on everyone agreeing with us. And it does not. Peace comes from knowing that we've surrendered the situation to the one who sees what we cannot. And God has never been intimidated by complicated. Throughout scripture, he stepped into situations that looked completely impossible. Joseph's family betrayed him and sold him into slavery. Yet God used that broken relationship to save an entire nation. Ruth lost her husband and found herself facing an uncertain future. God turned her sorrow into a story of redemption. The prodigal son shared his relationship with his father, yet one embrace changed everything. Peter denied Jesus 3 times. Still, Jesus restored him and entrusted him with leading the early church. Again and again, God demonstrated that broken relationships are not beyond his reach. The same God who restored them is still restoring lives today. But here's something important to remember. God doesn't always begin by changing the other person. He often begins by changing us. And that's usually not the answer that we want. We'd much rather pray, Lord, change them. Lord, help me change them. Instead, God gently asks, will you let me change you? He changes our pride, our bitterness into forgiveness, our anger into compassion, our impatience into grace. And sometimes the greatest miracle isn't reconciliation. Sometimes the greatest miracle is that your heart becomes free, even if the relationship never changes. Now, forgiveness, of course, is one of the hardest commands in Scripture because it just feels unfair, doesn't it? Why should we forgive someone who never admitted they were wrong? Or why should we let go when they caused the pain? Because forgiveness isn't saying what happened was okay. It's choosing not to let yesterday continue controlling your today. Unforgiveness is like carrying a backpack full of rocks, and every offense adds another stone. Another disappointment, another betrayal, another argument, and eventually that weight becomes exhausting. And God never intended for you to carry that burden. He invites you to lay it down, not because the other person deserves it, but because you deserve the freedom that comes from releasing it. And that doesn't mean that every relationship should be restored, because forgiveness and reconciliation are not always the same thing. Some relationships require healthy boundaries and some require distance. Some just require wisdom. Even Jesus walked away from people who rejected him, but he loved everybody. But he didn't entrust himself to everyone. So you can forgive someone without allowing them that unlimited access to your life. Boundaries aren't a lack of love. They're often an expression of wisdom. Lord, as we come to you in prayer, we just want to take a moment to know and say thank you. We know that every relationship can be complicated in life, and nothing about our circumstances ever really surprise you. Nothing is too difficult for you to handle for us and show us the way. We surrender every broken conversation, every painful memory we're carrying, every disappointment that we're holding on to, and every unanswered question into your hands. Give us the wisdom where we need direction and courage where we need boundaries. And tell us and help us forgive as you have forgiven us. Not because other people deserve it, but because you desire freedom from our heart. Trust us to teach and trust you even when we don't understand exactly what's going on or what you're doing. And thank you for being the God who brings peace into the chaos and hope into the broken places. In Jesus' name we pray today. Amen.
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10: Richard, the Weather Channel, another hot sunny day here ahead as we'll see temperatures to 97. Heat index values pushing up to 102 in a southwest wind. They'll stay on the light side at about 5. Blistering heat continues Friday and Saturday. With sunshine, we'll see temperatures in the mid and upper 90s. A small chance of an afternoon shower tomorrow, but better coverage of storms as we make our way into Saturday.

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0: Well, there's so many things nowadays that we still have in our house that most people probably don't. I still have a box of greeting cards. When my kids were younger in school, they used to sell greeting cards that would come in this fancy box. And after the greeting cards were used up, I would just put more thank you cards and sympathy cards and birthday cards in that box. So I still have those. And China, like we were talking about China at the house the other day, because we have about four sets of China. Now, one set was my grandmother's Moody's, and it was from when I was younger. And over the years, I collected up more pieces so I could take that China and split it into two for both girls. Well, now we have Mom and Dad's China, and we also have another set of China. And that's something you just don't hear a whole lot about. However, I was thinking about it this year, and we might actually get that China out of the China cabinet and eat Thanksgiving on it. The last time I tried that, it didn't work out in my favor. Not because it got broken, but because I did the whole place setting and the whole fine china and the nice glasses. And then there were some things that were set at the table that we might as well have had solo cups and paper plates at that point. It was like, well, we tried. I don't know. That's just kind of crazy. A lot of country clubs, you don't hear a lot about going to the country club anymore. When I was growing up, everybody went line dancing. Do we still do that these days? It's something I rarely hear about. What's something that you do or have that you just don't hear a whole lot about anymore? Jump in the conversation. You can text us on the Woody Folsom Talk to Me text line at 912-367-0028.
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12: Richard, the Weather Channel, another hot sunny day here ahead as we'll see temperatures to 97. Heat index values pushing up to 102 in a southwest wind. They'll stay on the light side at about 5. Blistering heat continues Friday and Saturday. With sunshine, we'll see temperatures in the mid and upper 90s. A small chance of an afternoon shower tomorrow. The better coverage of storms as we make our way into Saturday.

0: Well, can you believe it? The stick shift is nearly extinct now. I love manual transmissions, but they're almost gone from the American car and truck market. As a matter of fact, for the 2025 model year, stick shifts made up only 6% of vehicles built for sale here in the U.S. compared to about 35% back in 1980. I don't know about you, but I still enjoy driving a stick shift. It's a whole lot of fun. It's definitely more fun when you have a sports car to drive a stick shift. A paddle shifter is just, ugh, gross. Like, come on, folks. I don't know who came up with that paddle shifter thing. Go back to having manual vehicles. That's what's wrong with the world. Everybody doesn't know how to drive the real thing.
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19: Richard DeWedding at the Weather Channel. Another hot, sunny day here ahead, as we'll see temperatures to 97. Heat index values pushing up to 102 in a southwest wind. They'll stay on the light side at about 5. Blistering heat continues Friday and Saturday. With sunshine, we'll see temperatures in the mid and upper 90s. A small chance of an afternoon shower tomorrow. The better coverage of storms as we make our way into Saturday.

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0: Well, looks like that's going to wrap it up for me today. Before I get out of here, though, let's look at the weather forecast. Sunshine and hot today. 97 is where we're going to be, but it's going to feel like 102. That's right. Those heat indexes on the rise tomorrow. Got a slight chance of showers and thunderstorms after 4. Tomorrow's high is going to be around 98 with heat index value of 103. A reminder now to stay hydrated, especially if you're outside working. Got any kind of outdoor activity, you want to make sure you're staying hydrated through this heat, because I'm going to tell you what, it'll hit you fast. So stay hydrated, seek some shade, know the signs of heat illness as well. We're seeing seasonably hot and humid weather through Friday. Once again, heat indexes anywhere in the area could be 102 to 108, just depends on where you're at. Going to hang on to that moderate rip current risk at the beaches right now, so if you're headed over to the beach, just be aware of that. Be sure to pay attention to the flags. Otherwise, have a great day. I'll be back with you first thing in the morning at 6 a.m.
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7: Richard DeWedding at the Weather Channel. Another hot, sunny day here ahead as we'll see temperatures to 97. Heat index values pushing up to 102 in a southwest wind. They'll stay on the light side at about 5. Blistering heat continues Friday and Saturday. With sunshine, we'll see temperatures in the mid and upper 90s. A small chance of an afternoon shower tomorrow. But better coverage of storms as we make our way into Saturday.
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12: Richard Wedding of the Weather Channel. Brace yourself for blazing sunshine. 97. Suffocating humidity will make it feel like 103. A barely there breeze won't offer much relief here through the rest of the day. Partly cloudy, muggy 75 tonight. Lots of sunshine, hot temperatures tomorrow. Highs tomorrow in the upper 90s. A slight chance of storms. A better opportunity to get wet as we move into Saturday with readings in the upper 90s.

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14: Richard, the Wedding of the Weather Channel. Brace yourself for blazing sunshine, 97. Suffocating humidity will make it feel like 103. A barely there breeze won't offer much relief here through the rest of the day. Partly cloudy, muggy 75 tonight. Lots of sunshine, hot temperatures tomorrow. Highs tomorrow in the upper 90s. A slight chance of storms. A better opportunity to get wet as we move into Saturday with readings in the upper 90s.
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0: 97. Suffocating humidity will make it feel like 103. A barely there breeze won't offer much relief here through the rest of the day. Partly cloudy, muggy 75 tonight. Lots of sunshine, hot temperatures tomorrow. Highs tomorrow in the upper 90s. A slight chance of storms. A better opportunity to get wet as we move into Saturday with readings in the upper 90s.
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7: Richard at Wedding of the Weather Channel. Brace yourself for blazing sunshine, 97. Suffocating humidity will make it feel like 103. A barely there breeze won't offer much relief here through the rest of the day. Partly cloudy, muggy 75 tonight. Lots of sunshine, hot temperatures tomorrow. Highs tomorrow in the upper 90s. A slight chance of storms. A better opportunity to get wet as we move into Saturday with readings in the upper 90s. Are in the upper 90s, a slight chance of storms, a better opportunity to get wet as we move into Saturday with readings in the upper 90s.

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9: Richard, the Wedding of the Weather Channel. Brace yourself for blazing sunshine, 97. Suffocating humidity will make it feel like 103, a barely there breeze.

0: Won't offer much relief here through the rest of the day. Partly cloudy, muggy 75 tonight. Lots of sunshine, high temperatures tomorrow. Highs tomorrow in the upper 90s. A slight chance of storms. A better opportunity to get wet as we move into Saturday with readings in the upper 90s.
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6: Richard Wedding of the Weather Channel. Brace yourself for blazing sunshine, 97. Suffocating humidity will make it feel like 103. A barely there breeze won't offer much relief here through the rest of the day. Partly cloudy, muggy 75 tonight. Lots of sunshine, hot temperatures tomorrow. Highs tomorrow in the upper 90s. A slight chance of storms. A better opportunity to get wet as we move into Saturday with readings in the upper 90s.
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6: Richard, the wedding of the Weather Channel. Brace yourself for blazing sunshine, 97. Suffocating humidity will make it feel like 103. A barely there breeze won't offer much relief here through the rest of the day. Partly cloudy, muggy 75 tonight. Lots of sunshine, hot temperatures tomorrow. Highs tomorrow in the upper 90s. A slight chance of storms. A better opportunity to get wet as we move into Saturday with readings in the upper 90s.

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0: You know those days when you just kind of want something warm and filling and pretty easy? 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They've got three soups served fresh daily, including their famous clam chowder that folks just keep on coming back for. 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It's quick, it's hot, and it'll hit the spot without hitting your wallet. 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
7: Richard at Wedding of the Weather Channel. Brace yourself for blazing sunshine. 97. Suffocating humidity will make it feel like 103. A barely there breeze won't offer much relief here through the rest of the day. Partly cloudy, muggy 75 tonight. Lots of sunshine. Hot temperatures tomorrow. Highs tomorrow in the upper 90s. A slight chance of storms. A better opportunity to get wet as we move into Saturday with readings in the upper 90s.
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14: Richard, the Wedding of the Weather Channel. Brace yourself for blazing sunshine, 97. Suffocating humidity will make it feel like 103. A barely there breeze won't offer much relief here through the rest of the day. Partly cloudy, muggy 75 tonight. Lots of sunshine, hot temperatures tomorrow. Highs tomorrow in the upper 90s. A slight chance of storms. A better opportunity to get wet as we move into Saturday with readings in the upper 90s.

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13: Richard, the Wedding of the Weather Channel. Brace yourself for blazing sunshine. 97. Suffocating humidity will make it feel like 103. A barely there breeze won't offer much relief here through the rest of the day. Partly cloudy, muggy 75 tonight. Lots of sunshine, hot temperatures tomorrow. Highs tomorrow in the upper 90s. A slight chance of storms. A better opportunity to get wet as we move into Saturday with readings in the upper 90s.
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3: Richard, the wedding of the Weather Channel. Brace yourself for blazing sunshine, 97. Suffocating humidity will make it feel like 103. A barely there breeze won't offer much relief here through the rest of the day. Partly cloudy, muggy 75 tonight. Lots of sunshine, hot temperatures tomorrow. Highs tomorrow in the upper 90s. A slight chance of storms. A better opportunity to get wet as we move into Saturday with readings in the upper 90s.
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16: Richard, the Wedding of the Weather Channel. Brace yourself for blazing sunshine, 97. Suffocating humidity will make it feel like 103. A barely there breeze won't offer much relief here through the rest of the day. Partly cloudy, muggy 75 tonight. Lots of sunshine, hot temperatures tomorrow. Highs tomorrow in the upper 90s. A slight chance of storms. A better opportunity to get wet as we move into Saturday with readings in the upper 90s.

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6: Richard, the Wedding of the Weather Channel. Brace yourself for blazing sunshine, 97. Suffocating humidity will make it feel like 103. A barely there breeze won't offer much relief here through the rest of the day. Partly cloudy, muggy 75 tonight. Lots of sunshine, hot temperatures tomorrow. Highs tomorrow in the upper 90s. A slight chance of storms. A better opportunity to get wet as we move into Saturday with readings in the upper 90s.
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1: Hello, folks. This is Tommy Daniels, pastor of the Woodlawn Baptist Church in Baxley, Georgia. 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
11: Richard at Wedding of the Weather Channel. Brace yourself for blazing sunshine, 97. Suffocating humidity will make it feel like 103. A barely there breeze won't offer much relief here through the rest of the day. Partly cloudy, muggy 75 tonight. Lots of sunshine, hot temperatures tomorrow. Highs tomorrow in the upper 90s. A slight chance of storms. A better opportunity to get wet as we move into Saturday with readings in the upper 90s.
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2: Showtime! Yay!
4: Oh, my goodness. You're going to be so happy that you joined us today. This is...
12: Yeah.
4: It's always a good day, and I'll tell you why.
12: Why's that?
4: Because tomorrow, we begin our summer vacation.
12: Oh, that's right, summer vacation.
4: We're long overdue for a vacation around here. Well, some of us longer than others, but I'm just saying it's time for a vacation. And so we're going to be taking tomorrow and all of next week off. And so basically what happens is you've shown up on phone it in day. Say, it's going to be great. It's going to be awesome. Everybody here got short timer's disease. We're all loopy. Oh, nobody cares what gets said because the HR lady, Cheryl, will forget it before we get back. It's going to be great.
13: So, I'm hauling out right after this show. I'm not. You're just going to see butts and elbows. Man.
4: Like I stole something. Yeah. That's how I'm going to be living later today. So, it's going to be a good time. So make sure that you hang with us. We got some fun stuff coming your way. But right now, we got to take care of some business, and the business is introducing ourselves. We are Broadway and Friends. I'm Broadway.
12: I'm T-Wall.
14: And I am Mitch Pancake English.
4: And we want you to be smarter when you leave our show than you were when you showed up, so we got some stuff to teach you to help make that happen. T-Wall, let it rip, man.
12: Well, if you're worried about somebody cracking your computer and getting in all of that stuff, you're more likely to get a computer virus from visiting religious sites than from adult sites.
4: What?
13: No.
12: At least that's my story, and I'm sticking to it.
4: Okay.
13: Is that for real, though?
12: Yeah, it is. Yeah.
13: Wow. Yeah. I guess they're thinking that, you know, older people will go to a religious site, and then also you think, well, it's religious, so it ain't going to do anything bad to me.
12: Yeah.
13: That's interesting.
4: Yeah. Listen, Grandma, that's not John the Baptist texting you, no matter what he's saying.
12: Well, the adult sites are getting your money. They don't want to give you, you know.
13: That's true.
12: They want you to come back, right?
13: That is true. Check this out. Way back in the 1940s, the state of Idaho came up with a pretty inventive way and a solution to manage their beaver population. Basically, what they did, they would parachute them into remote wilderness areas.
12: Parachuting beavers?
13: They had a surplus military parachutes, and they used them to safely relocate the beavers and then help them mitigate urban beaver conflicts and establish healthier habitats from moving them away from populated areas.
4: Who taught the beaver how to get out of the parachute?
12: That's
4: not fair to the beaver. The beaver doesn't know how to unbuckle a parachute. Come on.
13: Just leave it to the beaver. They'll figure it out.
4: Tax dollars at work right there. That is unbelievable.
13: It worked.
4: Imagine this. Remember the movie Footloose? Everybody knows
13: Footloose.
4: And I'm talking about the original. Not that, you know, I ain't banging on the remake. It wasn't that bad, but the original. And you know, at the end of that movie, the kids finally get to have the spoiler alert. I'm sorry, it's a 40-year-old movie. If you haven't seen it by now, the kids finally get to have their prom.
13: Yes,
4: right.
13: They shot that in Utah. Yeah. I know exactly where that place is.
4: No kidding. Really?
13: Yeah, it's in Lehi, Utah. Yes.
4: And Kevin Bacon comes running into the room, and he was like, Hey, what do I see here? I thought this was a party. Let's dance. And then the song starts and everybody dances for like 10 minutes while the credits roll. In the original version of Footloose, that dance scene was in slow motion.
12: Slow mo?
4: But they showed it to a bunch of test audiences, and those people said, we felt completely cheated. We waited the whole movie to see a dance, and the stupid dance was in slow motion, and that's dumb.
13: Yeah.
4: So the directors and the producers spent $250,000 to have everybody brought back so they could reshoot that scene 6 weeks before the movie opened.
12: Why didn't they just fast mow the slow-mo?
4: I don't know, T. That's a dang good question. Yeah. Nobody thought, won't we just speed it up? But I guess maybe if you film it in slow motion, I don't know, Pancake would be a better person.
13: Well, there is a frames per second, but I don't think that's probably what it is. Probably it's just the overall feel to it. I do know that also, you know, Napoleon Dynamite, the very end scene where they get married.
12: Mm-hmm. Yeah.
13: They spent comparable. That one scene cost more than the entire movie. Once MTV had bought it, they're like, nah, it needs to have a different ending. So they reshot that where they're getting married in the middle of the field and Napoleon comes in on a horse. And if you look, his hair is completely different He was wearing a wig at the time because it was like
12: wanted more tater tots for Tina, too.
13: Yeah, that's exactly what it was. Yeah.
4: You got to put that in the budget.
13: So, and they spent like more money on that than they did the entire film. It was like $250,000. Wow.
12: Just think if they had to parachute in some beavers for that.
4: Right? That's a quesadilla, man.
13: Actually, ironically, yeah, you're right. It was done in Idaho. That movie was shot in Idaho, so it could have happened.
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21: I'm meteorologist Scott Larrymore at the Weather Channel. Not much on weather radar all across South Georgia. Plenty of heat for the late week forecast through the weekend and into next week. We've got some more upper 90s in the cards. 73 degrees our low tonight. Partly to mostly cloudy Friday. 95 degrees with triple digit heat indices. Some pop-up storms over the weekend with temps in the low 90s, lows in the mid 70s. Some pop-up storms over the weekend with temps in the low 90s, lows in the mid 70s.

0: man, this is some bull butter right here is what this is. This kid didn't ask for none of this. This is not fair to this little girl. A three-year-old. She's 3 years old, man. She lives in Santa Clarita, California. And at the ripe old age of three, she already knows that when the Amazon man comes and puts a little something-something on the front porch, there's probably something in that for me.
1: Yeah.
0: So she runs out and picks up, you know, the smaller Amazon packages that she can handle. I'm sure her parents think it's the most adorable thing they've ever seen, or at least they did until about a week ago when the little girl went out there on the front porch to pick up the Amazon package. And when she picked it up, there was a bonus delivery the porch. Yeah, because I don't know how long the package had been laying on the porch. And I imagine in Santa Clarita, California, it's probably pretty hot right now, like it is fairly well everywhere else. And so, you know, the Southern Pacific rattlesnake needs a little shade from time to time. And this one was like, well, look at that little package right there. I'd probably be nice and cool up under that. So the snake is under the Amazon package
2: just when
0: the
2: 3 year old
0: picked it up. The snake freaked out, bit the little girl, and it was one of those brown padded envelope things that was just laying there. And the girl's mom immediately rushed her to. This is interesting. I don't really understand this part of the story, but maybe they do things different in Santa Clarita, California. The mom got the little girl to some nearby first responders, who then transported her to a hospital.
2: Okay.
0: I don't know if they were just hanging out. Maybe there was already an accident, and they were like, well, sorry, man, we got a kid that's been snake bit here. You'll be all right.
2: They probably don't have the snake bit kit at the first response.
0: Well, I'm certain they don't. I mean, that's not something they're going to keep in their pocket, I wouldn't imagine. But they took the little girl to the hospital. They gave her the antivenom. They put her in pediatric ICU for a couple of days because she had to have two additional rounds of the antivenom before they finally got her all squared away. She is fine. And she's going to make a full recovery, and everything's going to be great. But for the rest of her life, every time she sees the word Amazon, she's going to pee a little bit. You can count on that.
2: Right.
1: Yeah, I just want to appreciate you telling this story, because now I'll never pick up another Amazon box.
0: Oh, I did that just for you, Pancake. I knew you were going to love that one.
1: I will always have the boy go out and pick up the packages.
2: Yeah. And it was a Southern Pacific rattlesnake. It wasn't a Diamond Rio rattlesnake.
0: No, it's a Southern Pacific.
2: Okay.
0: Yeah.
2: Either you get that or you're not.
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0: Friends, and it's time for Music City Meg with Broadway and Friends.
1: Not really.
2: Well, it's Thursday, right?
3: Yeah,
2: Meg's not here. Man, that girl travels a lot.
1: Yep.
2: Wish I had
3: that. Just like, now I'm not the only one that's off. I always hear, you're off, Mitch.
1: Yeah. Right.
3: She's off more than I am.
2: Yeah, it's a totally different conversation you're talking about. Right. But understand the deal. All right, so here's what's going on in the world of country music. Strangely enough, we're going to start off with an ESPN analyst. So ESPN college football analyst, his name is Darius Walker. He was checking
1: Darius Rocker?
2: No, that's not what I said. Darius Walker. It's funny you bring that up, though, because he was checking into a hotel, and they were like, hey, we're going to upgrade you, man. We're going to put you in the suite. So they got him in the super nice room, and he didn't understand what was happening. And a little later on, he found out it was because the guy at the front desk had the same reaction T-Wall just had and Darius thought he was talking to Darius Rucker.
1: Gotcha.
2: So Darius got a free upgrade, and he was like, hey, he put this on his social media. Apparently, there's another famous guy named Darius, and today we both won. And Darius Rucker responded to that comment and said, you're welcome. Ha, ha, ha, ha, ha, ha. And if you know Darius Rucker, you know what that laugh sounded like.
3: Exactly.
2: Right?
3: Yeah. Now, they are both ball-headed, too. So I'm looking, but that's about where it ends. I mean, I wouldn't mistake
1: that. That happens to Darius's brother who owns that restaurant. It happens to him a lot.
2: What's his name?
1: Or Fud Rucker.
2: Yeah, that's true.
1: You ever eaten there at his brother's restaurant?
2: Yeah, old Fud makes a mean burger, man.
1: Yes, he does. He
2: makes a mean burger. And this is kind of cool. Woody Harrelson is producing a documentary on a legendary music venue in Texas called Armadillo World Headquarters in Austin, Texas.
3: Okay, that's cool.
2: Armadillo World Headquarters.
1: Yeah.
2: And the documentary is going to be about the rise, the cultural impact, and the legacy of the Armadillo World Headquarters. People that have played in that venue include everybody from Willie Nelson to Jerry Garcia, Bruce Springsteen, Linda Ronstadt, and even the Talking Heads had a gig there once.
1: No kidding.
2: Yeah. Right.
3: Burned down the house.
2: Burned down the house.
1: Yeah.
2: Woody says the Armadillo wasn't just a music venue. It was where all kinds of worlds came together under one roof. Careers got started there. Genres got mixed. And people felt like they belonged. And then he smoked a fat one.
3: That's what I was about to say. I mean, you did say Willie Nelson, Jerry Garcia, and Woody Harrelson.
2: A lot of similarities among the people involved in this project.
1: He looked like an armadillo at the side of the road, legs up.
2: And I love this story. Tim McGraw is on a tour right now, and the tour is called the Pawn Shop Guitar Tour. And here's what he's doing. He actually has a line in a song where he talks about how he got his start playing a pawn shop guitar. And he said he started this new tradition. He's paying it forward. Every time they go into a market to do the pawn shop guitar tour, Tim or some of his people or both go out to a local pawn shop in that city and they buy a guitar. And then he autographs it, and they give it away to a kid that night at the show.
1: Oh, man.
2: Yeah, pretty cool, huh?
3: Well, the only thing is, you know, like living on a prayer, Tommy's guitar is out of hock now, and he might be, some kid might have it.
2: Right. Well, Tommy should have paid his interest.
1: Well, yeah, that's true.
3: They're living on a prayer, man.
2: Nope. McGraw said that every city we play in, we decided to go to a pawn shop and get a guitar, and we are going to start some kid out on their musical journey right every single night by giving them their very own pawn shop guitar.
3: That's cool. Huh?
2: Yeah, that's pretty awesome. All right, we will get more out of Nashville in an hour, so come on back.
4: Honk your horn loud and proud when you pass the studio. 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

0: So let me say this, if you don't know, if you're new to the show, or maybe you just never heard us talking about it. My son, Grayson, he's my youngest son, and he's 23 years old, and he was born with a couple of rare brain disorders. He's autistic. He's severely developmentally delayed, so he basically has the mind of a three-year-old. Mm-hmm. Most fun person you ever meet around.
1: Amen, man.
0: Happiest person you'll ever meet in your life, and he is just the backbone of our entire family. However, we got a problem. We got a real problem here. And now you guys know, and if you haven't heard us talk about Grayson, you may not know that he's a big fan of music. The boy loves music. He listens to music all the time. Christmas music all year long, mm-hmm. That's fine. I don't have a problem with that. The thing is sometimes, if you know an autistic person, you'll know what I'm saying here. But sometimes they get stuck in a gear and they can't get out of that gear for a minute. Like they find something that they like. And
2: how many times did he and I sing Kenny Chesney together the last time I was at your house?
0: How many times did he sing it after you left, D? Because the answer is 3 weeks. That's how. So we have this running joke in our family. What is the song of the day?
2: Right.
0: And somebody that has been around Grayson longer than anybody else will report on it because you've been listening to it whether you wanted to or not. And you know, more often than not, it'll be, you know, Kenny Chesney, She Thinks Betractor Sexy, mm-hmm. or something. There are times when it is the Star Spangled Banner. He really loves that one, and
2: he'll get Sweet Caroline a lot.
0: Yeah, he'll get. Now listen, when I tell you that he plays this stuff over and over and over, I need you to open your mind up to that, because I'm not talking about 5, 6, 8, 10 times. Talking about continuous. 5, 6, 10 hours of just nonstop sames. And you know what, for 23 years, he didn't really start doing that till he was about 10, but let's say for 13 years we've been doing that, mm-hmm. and I've been fine with it.
2: You expect it.
0: It's just part of life with Grayson. And so there's days where you're like, well, you know, I hope he doesn't play that again, and he'll play it again, and there's nothing you can do but go, well, all right, that, you know, he's happy, so I'm just not gonna say anything. But listen, man, I don't know when. Sometime, I think, around the 4th of July. It wasn't before the 4th. I think it was shortly after the 4th. He's figured out how to not search, but he scrolls through YouTube, and if he sees something that looks interesting to him, he'll hit play and listen, mm-hmm. to it, right?
3: Can you have him go by Opinionish Podcast?
0: Sure. That's just what I want to do, is have him be listening to Mitch English on loop in my house all day. Boy, there's a dream come true right there.
3: I need the numbers, man. Come on.
0: So, I don't know the name of the song. I'm drawing a blank here, but you guys will know it. It's an instrumental. It's like a patriotic thing. You hear it a lot of times, and it goes da da da da da da da da da da da da da da da da da da. What is that? It's some overture or something.
2: I don't know, but they use it at West Point a lot. It's for marching. It's a marching tune.
0: Yeah, it's a marching tune.
2: Mm-hmm. Yeah.
3: Oh,
0: we're on week 3.
2: Oh, wow.
3: Mercy.
0: And listen, he can't get out of that gear. I will come into the playroom and go, hey, man, why don't we listen to something else? And I'll put, mm-hmm. it on another song. And before I get out of the door of the playroom, he's got da da da da. And he literally stands up out of his recliner that we have in there for him and marches. Dum, dum, dum, dum. And this is like hours. Like, dude, you've been marching for 6 hours. You could have walked to the beach by now, man.
3: You're getting his cardio in.
0: It's to the point now where Daphne looked at me the other day and said, is it possible to take a video off YouTube that you didn't put up? And I was like, I don't think that's a thing. I really don't. And I mean, I don't know what to do. I don't know. Listen, I've tried everything. I tried Sweet Caroline. I tried Sweet Home Alabama. Mm-hmm. I've tried everything.
3: Maybe you put words to it, and then maybe he might get tired of hearing the words. I'm just throwing out ideas.
2: I don't know about that.
0: Listen, it can't make it any worse. I mean, I'm at the point right now where I would prefer that he just come into the room where I am and get 2 inches from my ear and scream to the top of his lungs nonstop. I would prefer that. Because I always tell you, I don't ever get tired of hearing the national anthem, because that's, you know, that's just something, mm-hmm. that,
2: yeah, yeah, and he gets stuck on that.
0: And I love it when he gets stuck on that, because I think it's awesome. But this one, I'm like, I'm about to march like down the street into the edge of a cliff and just jump off. Cause man, oh Lord have mercy. And the stomping, the marching, non, dun, dun, dun, and in perfect beat with the song. And yeah.
2: You got the only kid with his own walk-up music.
0: He might have finally got to the point where he literally is going to drive me to drinking, because I don't know what to do at this point. Oh, thank you, Pancake. Thank you.
1: Is that the one?
0: Yeah, that's the one. Yeah, you can tell by the chill bumps on my arm and the hives on the back of my neck. Yeah, that's great. Thanks for sharing that. That was awesome.
3: You know, earwig.
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16: Meteorologist Scott Larrymore at the Weather Channel. Not much on weather radar all across South Georgia. Plenty of heat for the late week forecast through the weekend and into next week. We've got some more upper 90s in the cards. 73 degrees our low tonight. Partly to mostly cloudy Friday. 95 degrees with triple digit heat indices. Some pop-up storms over the weekend with temps in the low 90s, lows in the mid 70s.
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0: I'm shocked. I'm surprised because I walk here all the time.
1: So I think I've seen this person maybe 5 times.
2: He passed me when I was going down the path. Kind of freaked me out a bit. Top hat, Dracula paint on his face, black cape, cane. Real creepy.
3: Causing a disturbance and, you know, harassing people, that's just not appropriate, no matter what you call yourself or do.
1: He was just kind of by the bushes, by the water, off the path, kind of stumbling around the bushes by himself. And that was when it was starting to get a little darker, so I got a little spooked.
4: Now, those are the voices of some people who say they were harassed last weekend as they were on a hiking trail in Massachusetts, just going to go out and become one with nature, right? Just enjoying the sunshine and, oh, aren't the leaves pretty this time of year and that kind of thing. Oh, look, it's a squirrel.
5: Yeah.
4: Yeah. Oh, look over there. It's a little red fox. Oh, look, there's a mime in the bushes.
5: A mime?
4: There's a mime in the bushes. Mm. That's what they were talking about. There's a dude on the walking trail dressed as a mime. And can you, I can't even begin to wrap my head around how completely weird that would be. Because he's not going to tell you what he's doing. No matter, you know, if you ask him a question, he's going to act like he's in a box.
5: Yeah, that's what he's doing. Yeah. He's getting out of a box. Yeah.
4: Or he's going to walk against the wind. He's not going to tell you anything.
5: They only got like 3 things they can do.
4: Yeah, right? And he's wearing a top hat, and he's got the mime face on, and a cape and a walking cane, which is, I've never seen a mime with a cane. I don't really know. Maybe he's an older mime.
5: He's a mime with a limp.
4: Now, people there, they say that they have seen this guy pretty frequently in that trail of late, and as you heard, they're not real happy about it. They don't understand why he's there in costume, and they sure don't understand why he's there in costume in the dark. I mean, a mime in the dark. I mean, if you're one of those
6: freaky man,
4: you're one of those people that are afraid of clowns, I can't imagine what you would do if you ran into a mime in the dark.
5: Well, how do you know he's there if it's a mime in the dark? You can't see him and you can't hear him.
4: We can see that face. It's all bright white.
5: That does jump out.
4: Yeah. Now, the police there, they found the guy, and his name is Hernan Lux.
5: Hernan
4: Lux. And they have now charged him with 3 counts of criminal harassment. Don't know exactly what he did that got him arrested, but apparently...
5: If you get too close, if you get in somebody's space, man.
4: Yeah. Now you're in my box, mime. Right. I'm going to need you to back up a little bit. They say that he sometimes, in his mime costume with his cape and his walking cane, would apparently, just from time to time, feel the need to strip down to his underwear and be a mime. And I sure don't need that. And they also said he would do other weird stuff, like he would just drop eggshells in a trail.
5: Eggshells.
4: And he would follow people and just stare at them like a mime does.
5: Well,
4: and he wouldn't talk to them. He did plead guilty, or not guilty, rather, to the charges when they got him in court. And as a bonus, he also fainted while he was in court. Just passed plumb out.
6: Nice. What you should.
4: I mean,
6: how do you know if a mime is fainting?
4: That's a good question. Did he pass out, or is that part of the act? I don't know.
5: How do you know if you're pleading dead? Guilty or not? Did he just shake his head? Right? I mean, how do you plead?
4: Yeah, I'm not sure how that would work. Man, I would hate to be a mime's defense attorney. Yeah, give me something to work with.
5: Right.
4: No, I don't mean show me how to get out of the box.
5: Right. Okay.
6: Now, here's the thing. When the cop arrests him, you know, the Miranda rights right there is going to be a huge issue. You have the right to remain.
5: Well, you already know that.
4: Yeah. Like, you got that one down.
5: Nailed.
7: 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And let us know you're proud to be a part of the Hit Kickin' Country family on Z94.
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21: I'm meteorologist Scott Larrymore at the Weather Channel. Not much on weather radar all across South Georgia. Plenty of heat for the late week forecast through the weekend and into next week. We've got some more upper 90s in the cards. 73 degrees our low tonight. Partly to mostly cloudy Friday. 95 degrees with triple digit heat indices. Some pop-up storms over the weekend with temps in the low 90s, lows in the mid 70s.

0: Now, you guys know I'm a huge fan of, like, super creative songwriting. I love the art of somebody being able to string some words together and come up with some really cool hook line or title for a song or something like that. And country music, of course, is some of the best of it in the
1: King
0: entire
1: of
0: world.
1: It, absolutely. Yeah,
0: nobody does it better than the country songwriter. But sometimes a writer will slip something into a song. I don't know. Maybe they do it like as a placeholder or something. They just do it, and it makes no sense.
2: Like Phil Collins' Susudio.
0: Yeah.
2: He's going to come up with the words later.
0: Yeah, but then you don't. And then, and then that song gets recorded with that placeholder in it, and it becomes a big old hit.
1: Yeah.
0: And everybody just ignores the elephant in the lyrics. And it is time that somebody held these people's feet to the fire, and I guess it's going to be me. So I have literally created a special segment that we're going to be doing from time to time on the show so that I can try to point this out and make people understand. And if I don't accomplish anything else with this, I hope that I messed the song up for you as bad as it's messed up for me.
2: Okay.
0: And so this is what we're going to do.
3: It was a line everybody knew. A lyric no one questioned until now. This is Broadway Ruins a Song.
0: Welcome to the very first episode of Broadway.
1: Oh, wow. We were here when it happened. The very first episode.
0: How about that? Right,
1: yeah.
0: Mm-hmm. Yeah. And I'd like to thank Keith Morrison's cousin Heath for stepping in.
4: He sounded pretty good.
0: Heath Morrison. Yeah. He was almost there, but he didn't. Listen, we don't have a budget. We do
4: you
0: the best
4: find
0: we
4: find him
0: can.
4: In the bathroom, not the kitchen.
0: Yeah, exactly. So today I want to take a look at a song from, you know, the GOAT of country music, King George Strait. I don't have to tell you who George Strait is. The man's a living legend. He's a Hall of Famer. He's had more than 50 number one hits. I mean, this man could sing a Wikipedia page and everybody would sit up and take notice and never complain about it. He is revered so much in the Broadway household that anytime one of his songs is playing, if somebody dares to try and change it, and not just me, but other people in my family who have heard me say this their entire life, somebody will say out loud, "Hey, we don't turn King George." But you know what? Even King George has a lyric that's been getting away with something for years, and I'm calling it out. I can't take it anymore. I'm calling it out. Now, the song is She Let Herself Go. That's the one we're talking about today. It's a great song. It's kind of sad. It's kind of hopeful. It's very sympathetic. It's the whole nine. I mean, the woman gets left, and then she decides to just live a little. And, you know, and good for her. I'm on her side. I want this woman to thrive.
4: Me too.
0: Without that jerk that walked out and left her all by herself. But there is one line in this song that I have been driving past for 20 years and never stopped the truck. But today the truck is stopping. So for your consideration, I would like to ruin this song for you by giving you Exhibit A.
5: Let herself go.
0: Marinate for a second.
4: Hey, yeah.
0: George Strait just said she took herself on a singles cruise. Okay, I love that for her. I think it's awesome. Took a solo trip, a little self-care, treating herself. Sounds like a good time, right? But her itinerary started in Vegas.
4: Yeah.
0: And then Honolulu on a cruise. I need somebody at Carnival Cruise Lines to call this show and explain to me the routing on this one, because last time I checked, Vegas is landlocked.
4: Yeah.
0: It's in the middle of a desert, for heaven's sake.
4: Yeah, that's where they built it.
0: The nearest ocean to Las Vegas is a five-hour drive away. You can't dock a cruise ship at the Bellagio Fountains.
4: You know what's
0: going to
4: stop you? You know what's going to stop you? The Hoover Dam is going to stop you.
0: Dead cold right there. Can't do it. So either this woman got off the boat in Cali, rented a car, drove 3 hours to Vegas to lose some money at the blackjack table, then drove 3 hours back to the coast, reboarded the same boat, and then went to Honolulu. Which, right. by the way, is an interesting choice because the only way that math works is if the ship just went back out to sea and just kept going. I mean, that's not a cruise
4: it's
0: itinerary.
4: Not really a cruise.
0: That's how Fugitive gets away. That's what that is. And for 20-something years, we have all just nodded along and sang this line like everything's fine. Like nobody in the writer's room stopped and looked around and said, hey, should we Google this?
4: Right.
0: Like nobody at the label said, hang on a minute, let's double check that Vegas has a harbor.
4: They didn't have Google back then.
0: Nothing. Yeah. And a song went straight to radio, and then it went straight to number one. And we, the country music fans of America, we just let it happen.
4: Nobody said a word.
0: We just let it happen.
5: Let herself go. Singles cruise to Vegas once.
0: So here's your homework. The next time that song comes on the radio and you get to that line, I want you to pause for just a second, just right there in your vehicle or in your kitchen or wherever you happen to be, and just ask yourself this question. How the hell did she get to Vegas on a cruise ship?
4: Right, yeah.
0: You're welcome. I ruined it for you, too.
4: Thank you.
0: That's what I do.
4: Mm-hmm.
0: And that's Broadway Ruins a Song. Now, you come on back next time and see who we're going after next, because I've had enough of this and the gloves are coming off. Nobody is safe. Garth, not Reba, not Willie, nobody. I'm coming for the weird song lines. Just brace yourself. 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

0: Roberts, and it's time for Music City Meg with Broadway and Friends.
1: Not this time.
2: Really. Well, it's Thursday, right?
3: Yeah,
2: Meg's not here. Man, that girl travels a lot.
4: Yep.
2: Wish I had that.
3: Just like, now I'm not the only one that's off. I always hear, you're off, Mitch.
4: Yeah. Right.
3: I think she's off more than I am.
2: Yeah, it's a totally different conversation
3: you're talking about.
2: Right. But I understand the deal. All right, so here's what's going on in the world of country music. Strangely enough, we're going to start off with an ESPN analyst. So ESPN college football analyst, his name is Darius Walker. He was checking
4: Darius
2: in.
4: Rocker?
2: No, that's not what I said. Darius Walker. It's funny you bring that up, though, because he was checking into a hotel, and they were like, hey, we're going to upgrade you, man. We're going to put you in the suite. So they got him in the super nice room, and he didn't understand what was happening. And a little later on, he found out it was because the guy at the front desk had the same reaction T-Wall just had and Darius thought he was talking to Darius Rucker.
4: Gotcha.
2: So Darius got a free upgrade, and he was like, hey, he put this on his social media. Apparently, there's another famous guy named Darius, and today we both won. And Darius Rucker responded to that comment and said, you're welcome, ha, ha, ha, ha, ha, ha. And if you know Darius Rucker, you know what that laugh sounded like.
3: Exactly.
2: Right?
3: Yeah. Now, they are both ball-headed, too, so I'm looking, but that's about where it is. I mean, I wouldn't mistake
4: that. That happens to Darius's brother who owns that restaurant. It happens to him a lot.
2: What's his name?
4: Fud Rucker.
2: Yeah,
4: you ever eaten there at his brother's restaurant?
2: Yeah, old Fud makes a mean burger, man.
4: Yes, he does.
2: He makes a mean burger. And this is kind of cool. Woody Harrelson is producing a documentary on a legendary music venue in Texas called Armadillo World Headquarters in Austin, Texas.
4: Okay. That's cool.
2: Armadillo World Headquarters.
4: Yeah.
2: And the documentary is going to be about the rise, the cultural impact, and the legacy of the Armadillo World Headquarters. People that have played in that venue include everybody from Willie Nelson to Jerry Garcia, Bruce Springsteen, Linda Ronstadt, and even the Talking Heads had a gig there once.
4: No kidding.
2: Yeah. Right.
3: Burned down the house.
2: Yeah. Woody says the Armadillo wasn't just a music venue. It was where all kinds of worlds came together under one roof. Careers got started there. Genres got mixed. And people felt like they belonged. And then he smoked a fat one.
3: That's what I was about to say. Yeah. I mean, you did say Willie Nelson, Jerry Garcia, and Woody Harrelson.
2: A lot of similarities among the people involved in this project.
4: He looked like an armadillo at the side of the road, legs up.
2: And I love this story. Tim McGraw is on a tour right now, and the tour is called the Pawn Shop Guitar Tour. And here's what he's doing. He actually has a line in a song where he talks about how he got his start playing a pawn shop guitar. And he said he started this new tradition. He's paying it forward. Every time they go into a market to do the pawn shop guitar tour, Tim or some of his people or both go out to a local pawn shop in that city and they buy a guitar. And then he autographs it, and they give it away to a kid that night at the show.
4: Oh, man.
2: Pretty cool, huh?
3: Well, the only thing is, you know, like Living on a Prayer, Tommy's guitar is out of hawk now, and some kid might have it.
2: Right. Well, Tommy should have paid his interest.
4: Well, yeah, that's true.
3: They're living on a prayer, man.
2: Nope. McGraw said that every city we play in, we decided to go to a pawn shop and get a guitar, and we are going to start some kid out on their musical journey right every single night by giving them their very own pawn shop guitar.
3: That's cool.
2: Yeah, that's pretty awesome. All right, we will get more out of Nashville in an hour, so come on back.
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0: Which y'all's high temperature been Broadway there in Nashville?
1: I will tell you that we're actually getting a little relief today. It's only 92.
2: It has been in the mid to upper 90s.
1: It's 111 yesterday. That was the temp yesterday.
2: Not really.
1: Okay, listen, I didn't say it felt like 111 because if it feels like 111, it's 111. So it was 111.
3: It was hotter than
1: the devil's armpit. It's just been no good at all, man. I'll tell you how hot it is.
0: How hot is it, Broadway?
1: I'm glad you asked. Here's how hot it is. The 4th of July weekend, Daphne went out and bought some stuff to decorate the yard with. And one of the things that she bought was this little thin plastic thing. It had a bunch of flags on it that you drape over the arch of your front door.
0: Yeah.
1: It melted onto the house.
0: Uh-oh. No,
1: melted.
2: Oh,
1: yeah, dude. I'll never get that stuff off that
0: wall. Wow.
1: Yeah, that's how hot it is. She had a big old candle on the front porch. It turned into just a blob with a rope sticking out of it. It's just
0: wow.
1: Yeah, it's bad, man. It's bad.
0: It's not only bad here in the United States. You know, over in Japan, it's getting really, really hot. They've had many, many cases of heat exhaustion, heat stroke, people coming down with that. So it's really hot in Japan right now, too. Obviously, this is all cyclical. Let's not go down the global warming thing.
1: It's supposed to be hot.
0: Absolutely.
1: Oh, hang on. Did I mess you up? How hot is it?
0: No.
1: Okay,
0: I'm sorry. But it's so hot there, I guess, and they are now a refrigerator company has made, they just did little modifications on their refrigerators, and they're calling them human refrigerators, basically, and they have them out there on the street, and basically you sit inside it, and it cools you down.
2: Oh.
0: It's nothing more than just a refrigerator with a chair inside of it.
2: Wow.
0: Yeah. To help you cool it down. And they're actually, they're becoming more and more popular right now there in Tokyo. But the big news coming out of Japan is happening right there in Tokyo because the metropolitan government there, they're actually asking their workers to ditch their suit and tie and start coming into work with T-shirts, sneakers, and even shorts because of the summer heat. And that way it will help them cut back on air conditioning is their thoughts, right? Well, this is happening, but now the ladies are actually getting a little upset, and they're calling it leg hair harassment.
2: Oh, now they got to shave, right? Because they weren't shaving before, right?
0: Exactly. And they're like, they're encouraged to wear, you know, they have to wear skirts still and everything, but the guys can wear shorts and basically come into work, and they're like, this isn't fair whatsoever. So even though it might be like a practical way to stay cool, it's kind of now a big, huge office debate and this harassment. And of course, I doubt if anybody could actually sue for it, but it does kind of tell you a little bit about a culture war going on there. That's happening in Tokyo. Now I want to go to Russia where they go, listen, it's hot over here, so we need to have like a fun drinking competition.
1: Oh, well, sure. Your vodka will kill the heat.
0: And so they go, well, let's make this like the king of drinking competitions, and they're calling it the Game of Thrones.
1: Okay, of course they are.
0: Now, when you think thrones here in America, it's exactly that. Yeah. Basically, they got a bunch of contestants all in groups and trying to find out who is the fastest drinker. Basically, they have to sit in a closed toilet seat longer than anybody else and drink directly out of a toilet.
2: Oh, no, they're doing that.
0: With a straw, yeah. And the winner, I'm telling you, it's disgusting. The winner received 100,000 rubles.
1: Which is what? $12 American?
0: $1,300.
1: Yeah. Oh, my gosh.
0: But everybody's saying, listen, this is actually degrading, making people drink out of toilets to cool down. And
2: I got to tell you, I've been to Russia, and we landed at the Moscow airport, which is the biggest city in Russia, right? And so you would think the facilities and everything there were good. Mm-hmm. We had to get on a bus and go about an hour south to a town called Obninsk, which is their science capital. But we landed in Moscow at the airport, and I'm like, you know, I better go use the facilities before we get on the bus. I went to the bathroom at the Moscow airport. Uh-huh. And I walked in and I walked right back out. It was that bad.
0: Wow.
2: It was that bad.
0: Wow.
2: And like, I can't even use this. Yeah. That's how bad it was.
0: Wow.
2: Yeah.
1: I just wet my pants, comrade. Thanks. Yeah, right. Appreciate you. Wow. That is brutal, man.
2: Right. Yeah.
1: You know what's sad to me about that? I mean, I'm happy somebody won the contest and they got, you know, $1,400, whatever that'll get you in Russia. Good for them. But I hope it's enough to get them out of Russia because here's the thing. Somebody got pictures of you drinking out of a toilet with a straw, man. And you ain't ever getting away from that. That is never, I mean, there's, you know, you got to leave the country. You got to go somewhere and get in the witness protection program or something.
2: But you have an excuse. Hey, it's Russia, right?
1: Yeah, well, I guess. And can I back you up for just 1 second? Because this just hit me a minute ago. You telling me that in Japan, they got refrigerators on the street that you can just go sit inside of?
0: Yes. Mm-hmm.
1: Does it have a door on it?
0: Yes, it does.
1: We've been telling our kids.
0: It looks kind of like the Coke machine, not the Coke, you know, like when you open up the where they keep the Coca-Colas at a grocery store or something like that.
2: Yeah.
0: Right, 7-Eleven. Right. So it's a glass door at least. But basically all it is, Broadway, is just a refrigerator or one of those things that you see at the Sev. And a chair's inside of it. And now they're selling it as a human refrigerator cool-down session.
1: Yeah, that's nice. The glass door is a nice touch because that way you can watch the person inside of it suffocate. I mean, that's
0: exactly.
1: Always entertaining on a hot summer day.
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10: I'm meteorologist Scott Laurie Moore at the Weather Channel. Not much on weather radar all across South Georgia. Plenty of heat for the late week forecast through the weekend and into next week. We've got some more upper 90s in the cards. 73 degrees our low tonight. Partly to mostly cloudy Friday. 95 degrees with triple digit heat indices. Some pop-up storms over the weekend with temps in the low 90s, lows in the mid 70s.
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0: Let's take our daily trip down to the Sunshine State and see what's going on. Is it the heat, the humidity, the alligators? We don't know, but something is driving them crazy. Sing along if you know it.
1: What's up, Florida? What's up? What's up, Florida? What's up, Florida? Jump on it. Jump on it. Jump on it.
2: Where are we headed, Mr. Broadway?
0: Oh, let's go to Palm Harbor. Sounds like a lovely place.
3: Yeah, it is right next to Clearwater and right between Clearwater and Terrapin Springs, Palm Harbor. Ooh. US 19. You'll get right there.
2: Yeah.
0: Well, that's where Jacob Philbeck lives.
2: Of the Palm Harbor Philbecks.
0: A fine family. Jacob got himself arrested the other day for misuse of 911. We see this a lot.
2: Yeah, we do.
0: They don't appreciate you calling 911 18 times in a day for nothing.
2: They can only remember three numbers. Yeah, that's the problem.
0: This guy, old Jacob, he kept calling 911, and they were going, 911, what's your emergency? Mm-hmm. And he said the same exact thing every time.
2: Yeah.
0: They have it on the recording.
2: Okay.
0: Jacob saying, El Chapo needs to be freed from prison, and Biden needs to be placed in prison. Click. Yeah,
2: it's quite a demand you got there.
0: 911 call, you understand. It's an emergency.
2: Yeah.
0: So finally, the dispatchers told the man that his comments were not an emergency.
2: Right.
0: And do not call here again unless you're having an actual emergency. It's against the law. You're going to get yourself arrested. Click. A few minutes go by. 911, what's your emergency?
2: There you go.
0: El Chapo needs to be freed from prison. Biden needs to be put in prison.
2: Mm-hmm.
0: Well, here's the thing. When you call 911, you got to know this. Your address pops up on the computer screen.
2: Yeah, it does.
0: They know where you are.
2: Mm-hmm.
0: So the dispatcher sent the deputies out to Mr. Philbeck's home in Palm Harbor, and they said, why do you keep calling 911 for a non-emergency? Jacob Philbeck replied,
2: yeah.
0: El Chapo needs to be freed and Biden needs to be put in prison.
2: How many times I got to tell you this? You listen, people just
3: y'all
2: don't
3: ain't
2: listen.
3: Get it.
0: So he was promptly arrested for misuse of 911 to report a non-emergency and non-criminal matter.
2: Mm-hmm.
0: Police say, hold on.
2: Here we go.
0: I know this is going to come as a shock to you. Alcohol may have been a factor.
2: Oh, dang.
0: I know.
2: Well,
0: it's hard to believe in an uptight place like Florida that could be a thing. So on behalf of El Chapo, who, when he heard this story, sent a message to Jacob and said, thanks for trying, El Drunko. We once again ask the burning question.

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6: Meteorologist Scott Larrymore at the Weather Channel. Not much on weather radar all across South Georgia. Plenty of heat for the late week forecast through the weekend and into next week. We've got some more upper 90s in the cards. 73 degrees our low tonight. Partly to mostly cloudy Friday. 95 degrees with triple digit heat indices. Some pop-up storms over the weekend with temps in the low 90s, lows in the mid 70s.

Listen, if you're a fan of American history and you like to listen to podcasts, but you have a short commute, and that's the only time of day you have to listen to your podcast is when you're on a short commute. I get that. That's why when we created Anonymous America, we made sure that no episode would be longer than 10 minutes. It's little bite-sized chunks of American history. And the cool thing about it is we do a lot of research. We're trying to find people that you don't know, that you've never heard of, or maybe you've heard the name in passing, but you don't really understand what their story's all about. These are people that did amazing things that changed America or fixed a medical problem or helped end a war, changed everybody's life. These people did amazing stuff. And then they just became the people that time forgot. And we want to make sure we remember those people. And that's why we made Anonymous America. Now, we drop 3 episodes a week, none of them longer than 10 minutes. So it's kind of, if you have a longer commute, there's plenty of episodes up now. You could binge for a while if you wanted to. And the episode that dropped yesterday is really, for lack of a better word, just inspiring. You're going to hear the story of a woman. Her name is Frances Kelsey. You probably never heard that name. I had never heard that name until I stumbled across it while we were researching topics for the podcast. But Frances Kelsey was an amazing woman. She was a stubborn woman, and her no meant no. When she said no, that was it. And she worked for the FDA. And once upon a time, Frances Kelsey was put in charge of approving a certain medication. And when she looked at the research, she said, "Yeah, not today. I don't think we're going to do that today." And so she sent it back, and they came back with more. And she said no, and it started this thing between Frances and the FDA and the millionaire people who were with this drug company that wanted this thing to be distributed, and the only thing holding them back was Frances Kelsey. And let me tell you, this was a fight to the finish, and when it was all said and done, the results... Well, I can't tell you because then you won't listen to the podcast. So if you want to hear how Frances Kelsey's story ends, you just need to go on Apple Podcast or Spotify, search Anonymous America. 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Trust me when I tell you that you do want to take 10 minutes out of your day and hear about Frances Kelsey. It's worth the time, I promise you. 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

0: Roberts, and it's time for Music City Meg with Broadway and Friends.
1: Not really.
2: Well, it's Thursday, right?
3: Yeah,
2: Meg's not here. Man, that girl travels a lot.
1: Yep.
2: Wish I had.
3: Now I'm not the only one that's off. I always hear, "You're off, Mitch."
1: Yeah. Right.
3: She's off more than I am.
2: That's a totally different conversation talking about. Right. But you understand the deal. All right, so here's what's going on in the world of country music. Strangely enough, we're going to start off with an ESPN analyst. So ESPN college football analyst, his name is Darius Walker. He was checking
1: Darius
2: in.
1: Rocker?
2: No, that's not what I said. Darius Walker. It's funny you bring that up, though, because he was checking into a hotel, and they were like, "Hey, we're going to upgrade you, man. We're going to put you in the suite." So they got him in the super nice room, and he didn't understand what was happening. And a little later on, he found out it was because the guy at the front desk had the same reaction T-Wall just had and Darius thought he was talking to Darius Rucker.
1: Gotcha.
2: So Darius got a free upgrade, and he was like, "Hey," he put this on his social media, "apparently there's another famous guy named Darius, and today we both won." And Darius Rucker responded to that comment and said, "You're welcome, ha ha ha ha ha ha ha." And if you know Darius Rucker, you know what that laugh sounded like.
3: Yeah, exactly.
2: Right?
3: Yeah. Now, they are both bald-headed, too, so I'm looking, but that's about where it ends. I mean, I wouldn't mistake
1: that. That happens to Darius's brother who owns that restaurant. It happens to him a lot.
2: What's his name?
1: Fud Rucker.
2: Yeah,
1: you ever eaten there at his brother's restaurant?
2: Yeah, old Fud makes a mean burger, man.
1: Yes, he does. He
2: makes a mean burger. And this is kind of cool. Woody Harrelson is producing a documentary on a legendary music venue in Texas called Armadillo World Headquarters in Austin, Texas.
1: Okay. That's cool.
2: Armadillo World Headquarters.
1: Yeah.
2: And the documentary is going to be about the rise, the cultural impact, and the legacy of the Armadillo World Headquarters. People that have played in that venue include everybody from Willie Nelson to Jerry Garcia, Bruce Springsteen, Linda Ronstadt, and even the Talking Heads had a gig there once.
1: No kidding.
2: Yeah. Right.
3: Burned down the house.
2: Yeah. Woody says the Armadillo wasn't just a music venue. It was where all kinds of worlds came together under one roof. Careers got started there. Genres got mixed. And people felt like they belonged. And then he smoked a fat one.
3: That's what I was about to say. Yeah. I mean, you did say Willie Nelson, Jerry Garcia, and Woody Harrelson.
2: There's a lot of similarities among the people involved in this project.
1: He looked like an armadillo at the side of the road, legs up.
2: And I love this story. Tim McGraw is on a tour right now, and the tour is called the Pawn Shop Guitar Tour. And here's what he's doing. He actually has a line in a song where he talks about how he got his start playing a pawn shop guitar. And he said he started this new tradition. He's paying it forward. Every time they go into a market to do the pawn shop guitar tour, Tim or some of his people or both go out to a local pawn shop in that city and they buy a guitar. And then he autographs it, and they give it away to a kid that night at the show.
1: Oh, man.
2: Pretty cool, huh?
3: Well, the only thing is, you know, like Living on a Prayer, Tommy's guitar is out of hawk now, and some kid might have it.
2: Right. Well, Tommy should have paid his interest.
1: Well, yeah, that's true.
3: They're living on a prayer, man.
2: Nope. McGraw said that every city we play in, we decided to go to a pawn shop and get a guitar, and we are going to start some kid out on their musical journey right every single night by giving them their very own pawn shop guitar.
3: That's cool.
2: Yeah, that's pretty awesome. All right, we will get more out of Nashville in an hour, so come on back.
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0: So we've been having a little fun on our Facebook page this week. Threw this question up and just wanted to see what you would say to it. And the question was, what song should never, ever be played at a funeral?
1: Right.
0: No matter what. And I put on there, you know, we would start, and ours was sleeping single in a double bed.
1: Yeah, that's not good.
0: Yeah, you can't play that. Mm-mm. And so many dozens and hundreds of comments have been poured in there, and there was a lot of them, and some of them were pretty funny. And we went through the list, and here's some of the our favorites of songs that you say should never be played at a funeral. Kristen Marco said this one's real bad. And it's a great.
2: On the back end of that, Aaron King says this should never be played at a funeral.
1: Oh. Oh, no.
0: I mean, I guess at least everybody would know what was up, man.
1: Yeah,
2: this is true.
1: Becky Nick had a good non-funeral song. Right?
0: It'll be pure pandemonium at grandma's wake. That's no good at all. I like this one, too. Holly Rayfield said, never, ever, ever play this at a funeral.
3: Pop goes the weasel.
0: Yeah, that's not, no, that's terrible.
2: All right. You know you had a bad relationship. At least Matt McKinney thinks so. If you play this song at a funeral. I got

0: Yeah, no, that's too soon, man. It's too soon.
1: Kathy Webb says, not at a funeral.
2: I ain't as good as I once was. That's just the cold, hard truth.
0: Yeah, that's
3: the cold, hard truth. You're bored stiff. That's what you are. Jeremy Wyckoff has a very interesting one, and I'm going to agree with him. Never, ever play this song for several reasons, because you'll never stop singing it for the rest of the day.
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6: I'm meteorologist Scott Larrymore at the Weather Channel. Not much on weather radar all across South Georgia. Plenty of heat for the late week forecast through the weekend and into next week. We've got some more upper 90s in the cards. 73 degrees our low tonight. Partly to mostly cloudy Friday. 95 degrees with triple digit heat indices. Some pop-up storms over the weekend with temps in the low 90s, lows in the mid 70s.
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0: Here he comes, David. Why is
1: does
0: he
1: not look
0: he,
1: happy?
0: What is going? Mm-hmm. I have ne- Pancake. Man. What is why? What is wrong with you, man? You look mad.
2: I just don't cut. They.
3: Oh, Jamel's got Leroy on a diet.
0: You know what? It's about dang time. Yeah.
3: Celery and peanut butter.
0: Oh.
3: With raisins on top.
0: Oh, I bet you brought some of that for us, didn't you? There's plenty of that left over.
3: Ants on a long one.
0: Celery and peanut butter.
3: And I got to tell you right now, it's a good thing we're going on vacation. Leroy is mad. Boy, I ain't never seen him. He's like a serpent, man.
0: Oh, he's hangry.
3: That's exactly what
0: it is. A hangry Leroy is a bad Leroy to be hanging out with.
3: I have said that many a time.
0: Well, all right. So clearly you didn't get anything to eat. Did you manage to find some news stories?
3: I did find some news stories. He just threw them at me, though.
0: Well, I mean, you know, brother got to have something to eat, man. That ain't no good at all. So here's the deal. Pancake goes down to and eats whatever Leroy doesn't eat, except for today, because now Leroy's on a diet. And while he's down in the newsroom, he grabs some stories that he thinks we need to spend a little more time on. Usually it just makes us look at him and say, Mitch, please.
4: We start off in Florida, where a pastor is suing OpenAI after claiming ChatGPT told him to go home, get some rest, and take Tylenol when he says he was actually suffering from a life-threatening blood clot that required emergency treatment. Now, the lawsuit alleges the advice delayed him from seeking emergency care. OpenAI has not responded to the allegations in court, and the case is now making its way through the legal system. The incident is raising new questions about how people are using artificial intelligence for medical advice and where the responsibility begins when technology is asked to answer life and death questions.
0: Mitch, please! Two observations I'd like to make. Yes, number one, I've actually gone to ChatGPT before and asked it medical questions, like, what do you think this might be? And it always starts off by going, Jerry, I'm not a doctor, but... And the second thing is, you got to be careful about typing your medical situations into ChatGPT, because you'd be like, hey, what do I need to do after the chainsaw slipped out of my hand and I cut my left leg off just below the kneecap? Because the first thing it's going to say is, what a great question.
1: Right, exactly.
0: I don't have time for that. Come on.
3: Exactly.
1: Yeah, that kind of reminds me of the time I got a call from my son, true story, saying his car was stuck in a muddy field because the GPS told him to go that way.
3: Yes.
1: That's all I have to say about that. Mitch, please.
3: Right?
1: It's on you. It's
3: it is on you. 100%.
0: Yeah.
3: Let's go to Austria. This is crazy. Austria has officially turned the house where Adolf Hitler was born into a police station, hoping to end years of it being a destination for neo-Nazi pilgrimages by replacing a symbol of dictatorship with one of law and order. The building has been remodeled. Hitler's name has been removed, and the only reminder of its past is a memorial stone that outside that reads, never again fascism. A decision Austrian officials say is meant to preserve history without celebrating it. The move actually ends decades-long debate over what to do with one of history's most infamous addresses, turning a place once linked to hatred into a building dedicated to enforcing the law.
0: Mitch, please! One thing you'll never hear inside that police station was somebody going, hey, about to run out and get some lunch. Show of hands. Who wants something?
1: Yeah.
0: I'm gonna do that.
3: Yeah. That's right. Yeah. Don't ask for directions either, right?
1: No, Hey, do you know how the police at that station tie their shoes?
3: How they tie their shoes that
1: in little station? Nazis.
0: Ah! Mitch, please!
3: All right, finally, Elon Musk says his AI platform, Grok Imagine, will create a full-length version of Homer's The Odyssey before the end of the year, calling it historically accurate and true to the original epic. The announcement comes just days after Christopher Nolan's big-budget version opened to some strong box office numbers, after Musk had publicly criticized some of the film's casting choices. Now, Musk says that he doesn't know actually how the film will be made or whether it would actually meet that deadline, but the promise is already adding fuel to a growing debate over whether AI can create movies that audience will embrace alongside traditional filmmaking.
0: Mitch, please! Based on my experience using AI to create videos and stuff, I'd be real careful about watching that version of The Odyssey, because the Cyclops is going to have four eyes.
3: Yes.
0: nothing going to be right. It's going to be a mess.
1: Yeah. I'm looking forward to the scene where the Greeks lay siege to Troy after they all jump out of a Waymo.
0: Please.
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4: 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North Main Street in Baxley, North First Street in Jessup, in Statesboro on Highway 80 next to Sherwin-Williams, and 2 locations in Brunswick, Highway 341 near the I-95 on-ramp and on Perry Lane Road.
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9: Meteorologist Scott Lariamore at the Weather Channel. Not much on weather radar all across South Georgia. Plenty of heat for the late week forecast through the weekend and into next week. We've got some more upper 90s in the cards. 73 degrees our low tonight. Partly to mostly cloudy Friday. 95 degrees with triple digit heat indices. Some pop-up storms over the weekend with temps in the low 90s, lows in the mid 70s.

0: Now listen, boys, I need you, if you don't mind, if you could, please, I'm begging you, put on your grown-up pants for just a second, okay?
1: Because they don't fit anymore.
0: Yeah, that's what I was afraid of. Listen, I don't want to end up in Cheryl's office down at HR before we start our vacation later.
2: Yeah, so absolutely.
0: Just probably should have skipped this one until we came back, but I just fear, go ahead and do it. And the reason is because, first of all, this woman got injured, and I just please just tread carefully. It's all I'm saying. Just you know what
1: save
0: I'm talking
1: it for
0: about.
1: The end,
0: no, don't no. save it for the end, like when we retire. Save it for that end.
2: Oh, wow.
0: So,
2: okay.
0: So here's what happened. A woman on a Carnival cruise with her boyfriend. It was she was on the third day of her cruise. It was the first time she had ever been on a cruise. She was so excited about being on a cruise, and they went to Honduras. And she was taking an excursion there in Honduras. And I've never been to Honduras, but apparently one of the things that they like to do there is get on a rope swing and go out over the water and let go.
1: Those are fun.
0: And fall into the water, right?
1: Yeah, that's fun.
0: Listen, I don't know the ins and outs. I don't understand the technology. I don't know what went wrong, but something went horribly awry. The woman was on the rope swing, and she swung out over the water.
1: Mm-hmm.
0: And just before she dropped, the line that she was on cinched up real good and tight between her legs. Causing what the doctors described as a catastrophic injury. Mm. Now, the woman said, at first, I thought it just scratched me. Mm-hmm. And I was just laughing through it. And then she said, but by the time we got back to the ship, the swelling had become severe and the pain was unbearable. So much so that she couldn't even walk. They had to get a wheelchair to get the woman back to her room on the ship. And then they had to call the Carnival cruise doctor to come in and take a look at things. He was like, well, that is not good right there. And if you haven't figured out where the injury is by now, ask a friend. But just understand that the doctor said the swelling had continued, and at current time it was the size of a baseball.
3: Whoa.
0: Yeah, baseball.
3: Wow.
0: She was stuck in the onboard medical facility for 26 hours. They gave her three different options for care. Then they slapped her with a $3,500 medical bill because the Carnival doctor's not cheap.
2: All right.
0: And that didn't even include the Carnival doctor. That was just for being in the room and the medicine and the procedures. The doctor had an independent bill, you understand?
2: Yes.
0: Now, none of that worked, and the swelling continued. And we went from baseball to softball, working our way to basketball. Things were deteriorating, and so the people said, listen, what we need to do is get you back to the States and get you in a hospital where they can take care of this. Unfortunately, you know, we're on a cruise ship, so there's only one way to make that happen. We got to get a helicopter to come out here and pick you up, take you back to America. Mm-hmm. But here's the thing. You really need that now. It's very important. But before they'll bring the chopper out, we're going to need a $20,000 down payment. And then you can pay the other $30,000 after you get back to America. And they gave them 2 hours to make up their mind. So she had to do it. She was like, I thought I was dying. So she chopped on the chopper. She flew back to Fort Lauderdale. She got her surgery. She got her all fixed up, or so they thought. Then she had to rent a car and drive back home to Louisiana, where she wound up back in the emergency room and had to have another surgery, which finally fixed the problem, and they say now she's going to be okay. All that from a rope swing. And this woman's out $50,000.
2: Wow.
0: And only got 3 days of her cruise, and day three of it sucked. So, I mean, I'm just saying, if you're going on a cruise this summer, maybe don't do the rope swings in Honduras. I don't know if that's the thing.
1: But she
0: maybe
1: had no choice. I mean, you got a swelling down there the size of a basketball. That decision is a slam dunk, okay? I mean...
3: And I am so afraid to say it.
1: I'm just saying,
0: y'all push your chairs away from the console, please. I'm just turn the mics off and go on down to Cheryl's office. It's fine. You're listening to Broadway and Friends on South Georgia's number one for hit, kick, and country, Z94.

0: Y'all heard the line, you had one job.
1: I've heard it from my wife in the last 24 hours.
2: Right, yeah.
0: You basically, all you have to do is this one thing. Mm-hmm. And if you screw it up, basically, then you hear that saying. Yes. Well, it looks like that is the case when it comes to the Mega Millions. Did you hear about this last week?
1: No, what happened?
0: Okay. The man who was calling the winning numbers in last week's Mega Million jackpot made a really, really big public mistake. And it actually is so big that they actually had to temporarily suspend all of the payouts because of it. So they have a guy that goes on there for the Mega Millions. His name's John Crow. And actually, after I had heard this story, I was like, okay, I could see how this could mess up. What numbers do you think he messed up?
2: A 6 and a 9, because...
0: You're absolutely right.
2: A 6 and a 9, right? Yep.
0: 6 and a 9, absolutely. It was a television announcement, and as you can expect, big, because the jackpot was up to $86 million.
1: Oh, my...
0: So the way that they differentiate is they put a little line under the number 9. Yeah. So he couldn't see that line apparently when it came up. So he said 6 instead, and people went on. So they stopped everything or as far as payouts go, but they continue on. They only get like a top of the hour, I think, a minute or so, to do it on TV.
2: Yeah, it's a crunch.
0: So they couldn't just stop and go back and say, oh, actually, it was messed up. So they just go straight through. They used to do the Powerball, actually, down here in Orlando. And the machinery and everything that they talk about that. But anyway, he says now he didn't see the little line underneath it. And the lottery's now asking people to hang on to their tickets for now until all the confusion is sorted out. But for that, John Crow, we love you. But you had one job. One job, and that's it.
2: Luckily, nobody had all 5 numbers, and that didn't make a difference. Nobody was going to win or not win.
1: Oh, that's good, because I was thinking some poor schmuck was out there sitting in his living room in his boxers going, hey, baby, we won the lottery.
2: Right, yeah.
1: Quit your job immediately.
2: Yeah. They should fire that guy and hire Steve Harvey.
0: not a good idea.
2: You don't think so?
3: Oh, wow.
0: Well, I mean, he had one job.
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0: Listen, we're not sure how you feel right now, but I can tell you that the three of us are tingling with excitement because we are mere moments away from a week-long vacation. Yes, and sir. We are very excited about that. Just so you'll know, vacation starts tomorrow, so you're going to have the best of Broadway and Friends for tomorrow and then all of next week. And then I believe the date is August 3rd when we come back. Does that sound right to anybody?
1: Yeah,
0: okay. Sure, we'll go with that. Sure, whatever, it's fine. 3rd, 4th, so you know what? Give or take 3 days, that's when we'll be back. And so before we go, let's make sure, you know, one last time before vacation starts that we got some takeaways from the show today. So, T-Wall, how about you, man? You got a takeaway from the show?
2: Yeah, when you see a mime, you expect to see his white face, but what you don't expect to see is his tidy whities.
0: That's a fact right there.
2: I mean, one minute he's getting out of a box, and then he's getting out of his boxers. I mean, it's none of it's any good.
0: Yeah, man, I hope naked mime doesn't become a thing. I can't even deal with that. What about you, Pancake?
1: Well, I learned something today for sure. Until today, I always thought a Honduras wedgie was a drink you ordered at Cabo Wabo.
2: Yeah, that's Cabo Wabo.
0: Yeah, it turned out you were wrong. It'll mess your Cabo Wabo up.
1: What about you, Broadway? Well, you learn anything today?
0: I feel like I probably knew this already before we even did that little segment of the show earlier today, but I'm just going to ask y'all's opinion on this. I'm not going to get invited to George Strait's birthday party this year.
1: I
0: kind of figured as much. All right. Well, you know what? To get the truth out, it's worth it. 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
3: 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Y'all be good at it. Take care, and I'll see you when I look at you. T-Wall, what say you, sir?
2: Don't do anything dumb.
1: Too late.
0: Hey, we'll see you back here in 10 days, 11. We'll see you back here sometime in August. We'll be back. So enjoy your weekend, and don't forget about the best of Broadway and Friends coming up while we're on vacation. Have a good one. God bless you.
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14: Meteorologist Scott Larrymore at the Weather Channel. Not much on weather radar all across South Georgia. Plenty of heat for the late week forecast through the weekend and into next week. We've got some more upper 90s in the cards. 73 degrees our low tonight. Partly to mostly cloudy Friday. 95 degrees with triple digit heat indices. Some pop-up storms over the weekend with temps in the low 90s, lows in the mid 70s.
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The biggest show on Netflix isn't even close when it comes to comparing to second place. And one kid's show somehow beat Wednesday. That's next.

0: You ever spend 20 minutes on Netflix just scrolling, only to end up watching The Office for the 97th time? Well, apparently the rest of the world has been a little more productive. It's B-dub. Netflix looked at 4 years of viewing data, and Squid Game absolutely owns the place. Season 2 is the most watched show with more than 225 million views. Somehow it even beat the original season. Adolescence came in second. Bridgerton is still doing ridiculous numbers, and Stranger Things has 3 different seasons in the top 20. The one that surprised me, Ms. Rachel, more than 137 million views, which tells me 2 things. Parents are exhausted and toddlers have complete control of the TV remote. Also in the top 20, Peppa Pig and Young Sheldon. So apparently Netflix's biggest stars are either British cartoon pigs or children explaining quantum physics.
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1: 3 days away from the longest ride, and we are north of $27,000 raised so far. 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Thanks to you, we are absolutely crushing it, but we got a long way to go. 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
1: The world's rarest wolf just had a baby boom, and it's the kind of good news we could all use. 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
2: Z94.

0: beat up with some good vibes. Nearly 24 Red Wolf pups were born in the wild this spring in eastern North Carolina. That's a much bigger deal than it sounds. There were years when conservationists got zero. This year, 23 little troublemakers showed up. Red wolves are one of the rarest animals on Earth, so every new pup is a win. They're still critically endangered, but after years of fighting to keep the species alive, this is the biggest baby boom they've had in more than a decade. It's nice to get a wildlife story that doesn't end with, well, we tried. This one ends with a bunch of tiny wolves proving there's still some hope out there.
1: Honk your horn loud and proud when you pass the studio.
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